0: When I was 8, my parents' divorce was not good.
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0: I didn't trust men by way of my father. I didn't trust women by way of my mother. But I was really good at looking out for myself. What has occurred since then is I have learned more about this identity in Christ. For so long, I had an identity in my neighborhood and in my culture. And because none of those things were perfect, they were to my detriment. But being in Christ, I have never known such freedom. To know Jesus, that he is loving and that he is consistent and that he's always there, changes your life. It changes people's lives. My name is Sean Little, and I am Second.
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There are moments that I doubt you. Blind to the beauty that surrounds me, I try to push away the need that I'm needing proof. And the struggle that I have, it ain't nothing new. But the evidence is piling up, yup. You changed my heart, isn't that enough? You give me life that I can't take credit for. Call me to walk through an open door.

0: exist, or that you orchestrated all of this. 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

0: regardless of what we've done, regardless of how bad it might be, that He will forgive you. Because once you made that choice to receive Him as your Lord and Savior, He looks upon you as the apple of His eye.
1: Stay good day. Welcome, my friends, to The Storyteller, where you'll find First Nations people from across Native North America who are following Jesus Christ without reservation. Today we'll hear from Rick Billy, a Choctaw from Oklahoma, as he shares some of the valuable lessons God has taught him through the choices he's made.
0: My name is Rick Billy. I am of the Choctaw Nation, born in 1956 in Tallahena Indian Hospital. Growing up, to me, it was really fun growing up. I really enjoyed it. I was on a farm, so we worked

every day, get up and do what your chores. I was involved in sports, and all my life was around sports, and we had horses. In 1968, I was led to the Lord by one of the camp workers at a Bertram Bob camp in Cedar Hill, Texas. I can still remember the day of my emotions during that time was I felt like there was a need in my life to come to God, because as a younger person, all of our lives, there seemed like there's always a being that's greater than the human spirit, the human mind, and something greater than just living. At that time, I think one of the things that I realized that there was a superior being, and was that in my heart, there was a yearning, or let's say a pulling toward Jesus Christ. My grandfather, my grandmother all taught me that before you make a choice, whatever you do in life, make sure you weigh out, make sure this is something that you want to do. At 12 years old, I grew up in a Christian household anyway, and they never forced me to come to the Lord, but I seen people coming to the Lord, and I knew, I understood it immediately when I felt that my grandfather would say, well, one day it's going to be your turn. And I felt like it was my turn, and I can say that it was my turn. There's an enemy out there. There's Satan in hell waiting for those people that do not receive Jesus Christ as their Lord and Savior. Jesus Christ, he saves us from eternity.

damnation, which is called the lake of fire, which the lake of fire was made for Satan and his followers. If a person does not choose Jesus Christ, that's the destiny of the unbeliever. At that time, I was compelled by this Holy Spirit to come to Jesus Christ, receive him as my Lord and Savior. And my journey began in 1968. That was a great time. There was another area during that moment, too, that was trying to hold me back. I felt like I didn't want to go. You know, as in people, we're all shy. And all that I come to find out later on was because of knowledge that we don't have as we're growing up. But God gave us this knowledge to come to him by the human spirit, and that there's a need in our life. And I took that dive. And I tell you what, to this day, it's been the greatest thing ever happened to me. And I can assure you that when he said in his word that whomsoever believe in my son shall have eternal life, and that was something to look forward to. This journey of life is full of adventures. And once you receive Jesus Christ as your Lord and Savior, that's not it. There's a purpose. God chooses you to fulfill your destiny. And sometimes we may unknowingly take the wrong turn. And sometimes knowingly, because of our human makeup, our stubbornness and hurt feelings and other things that might get in our way, sometimes we give up. But God doesn't give up on you. I was 12 years old at that time. And when I went to high school, went to church, I come from a traditional church that you only spoke in your language. Everything was preached in your language. And I did not realize that the importance of being a Christian is that you have to learn how to come to God in time of need. And there were times when there was things that were done in the wrong way, or I chose to choose other things that would hurt my testimony, that I was afraid to come to God and think that I wasn't worthy, until I was well in college and got older. I began to understand through reading of the word and hearing sound doctrine and teaching of the word that as human beings, we are not perfect, but we are perfect in the spirit. So God had, he can forgive us for our sins, and for regardless of what we've done, regardless of how bad it might be, that he will forgive you. Because once you made that choice to receive him as your Lord and Savior, he looks upon you as the apple of his eye, and he's going to guide you

0: most important part of my life that I enjoyed. I began to understand that there's several battles in this life. There's several occasions when you might think that you've lost the battle, or you want to give up. But my strength came from God, came from the Lord, not only praying, but other believers, other brothers and sisters in Christ who were older and they been on a journey longer than me, and they taught me and showed me that sometimes there's things that may not be good for you, but that God was put you through the test to later on, once you come out of that test, you'll realize that it was teaching time. It's time to grow up. It's time, like that bird, like that those eagles, those baby birds that's in that nest, the only way they can learn how to fly is when that eagle, that mother eagle, kicks that bird out of that nest. And that's when that baby eagle learns how to fly. And that's the same way God teaches us how to walk this life. In the scriptures, it said there's going to be trials and tribulations come our way. But Jesus said, be of good cheer, for I have overcome the world. And that was something that I had to learn. And there's times when the Lord teaches us that character and teaches us how discipline and to keep this testimony before Him. And those may be trying times in our lives. Those might be times when you really feel like nobody's out there for you. But I tell you that God is there for you to lift you up. Also, during this walk with the Lord, when I was much younger, began to have children and working in this society, sometimes if you're not careful, you'll get away from the things that's most important for you. Making money, you thinking that you want to get all the material things in your life and want to have the best of everything. So you go and work hard, and that's one of the things that took me away momentarily from the Lord and the church back in my younger days, when I would work 14-hour, 16-hour shifts. I was trying to be more involved in my job, and all those hours that I spent, I can look back to this day and realize that I didn't profit from that, because at that time, I was spending money like I was a millionaire and thinking that it's going to be there all the time, until one day I was injured on the job. I had worked in the trucking business, and I had torn a ligament in my knee, and I was off the job for 6 months, and the income that was coming in wasn't sufficient enough to provide for what my needs were. It was enough to provide for the family, but I was more interested in having finances all the time and spending money all the time. But when that had happened, I looked back and realized that I did not have the Lord in my life. I kept praying and asking God to help me with all the circumstances that I was going through, and seemed like there was not any answer coming to me, and seemed like there was more of the ideal that God was far away from me.
1: Does God seem far away from you? Just like any other relationship, sometimes that happens because of the choices we've made. But you can be sure, if you belong to God, He's not gone anywhere. We're the ones who wander away. Maybe you've never

felt close to Him. Maybe that's because you don't really know Him. You see, wrongdoing is offensive to our Creator, and sin separates. In fact, a time is coming when many will be separated forever from God, suffering the consequences of their sin. That is, unless they humble themselves and accept His gift of forgiveness and restoration that He offers us through His Son, Jesus Christ. Like the jailer in the Bible who saw his need, God tells us, "Believe on the Lord Jesus Christ and you shall be saved. Then nothing will separate you from Him." Want to know more? You can write to us at The Storyteller, P.O. Box 1001, Bemidji, Minnesota, 56619. That's P.O. Box 1001, Bemidji, Minnesota, 56619. Our phone number is 877-766-4648. You can hear this and many other programs online at withoutreservation.com. And you can also find us on Facebook at Without Reservation. Thanks for listening. And remember, the greatest story took place at the cross. For the wages of sin is death, but the gift of God is eternal life through Jesus Christ our Lord. My friends, there's more to Rick's story, so be sure to join us again next time as we listen to The Storyteller.

0: I did things that my mom wouldn't be proud about. Neither would my dad nor my brothers. But I was away from them. I was separate and removed away. So it's like the old saying, out of sight, out of mind. And that's exactly how I lived. I lived like there was nobody around me.
1: Stay, welcome, my friends, to The Storyteller, where you'll find First Nations people from across Native North America who are following Jesus Christ without reservation. Today we'll hear from a young man who grew up in the church, but later began to wonder if he was really right with God. He raises some interesting questions that perhaps you can relate to.
0: Hello, I'm Mitch McIntosh. I am a Creek and Sioux descent from Oklahoma City, Oklahoma. When I was growing up, I had three brothers. I had a twin brother and two older brothers. And we were, I guess it's safe to say, adventurous. It wouldn't be fair to call our house a madhouse because we knew exactly what we were doing. Our parents

standard, you know, bedrooms. But at the time, our bedrooms looked huge to us. Me and my brothers would play a game called War. And we would take out 20, 30 minutes to build our forts on each side of the room. And we would use a number of things. Mattresses, tables. We'd use suitcases, tubs, laundry baskets. We'd make anything. Our covers were our, were like our roofs and our walls. And we try to make our fort impenetrable. And we would use different things in the room to knock down our forts. We're at war with each other. My favorite weapon that I always saved for last was my dad's cowboy boots. My dad's cowboy boots were heavy, you know, heavy ended, so you could put a lot of rotation on it. One of my problems in my life was I constantly broke the windows out of my house on accident. And during our war games, I would save my big bomb, my dad's cowboy boots, for last. And I would always miss the target and always end up hitting that window. And the window would break every time. And I would get in trouble bad with my dad.

pop up and just throw anything. And we're running out of ammunition, and I left my dad's boots back there, so I picked them both up, and I was throwing one, and I guess my twin brother had thrown something ahead of me, and what it did is that it hit those cushions that were protecting the window, and in slow motion, the cushions were falling out of the way as my big bomb was twirling towards the window, and I busted that window out again. And my brother, he's only done one kind thing in his whole life to me, and he actually took the blame for me on that one, 'cause he knew that I didn't want to play, because he knew that I was going to break the window. So he took the blame for me. That was about the only nice thing he's ever done for me. My parents were Christian people who brought their kids to church. Some people say that I had a drug problem because I was drugged to church all the time, but and I was brought to church quite a bit. But like most children, I didn't take an interest to church at all, especially during the preaching service. I made up personal games to make the service go by quicker. I tried a number of things, drawing. I tried making up strange titles for the hymns. But I think my most favorite thing to make the time pass was that my mom would give me a stick of gum before each church service. And I would draw out the time, and gave me a time in this preaching service where I'd stick the gum in my mouth. And I would, to make the time go by faster, I don't know what I was thinking, but I'd just leave the gum in my mouth and see how long it would take for me not to chew it. But none of that stuff worked. Kind of figured out that the best way to make church go by faster is to sit there and listen. To actually listen to what the preacher's saying. And that's what I did. And because of that, I started really paying attention. And from this paying attention, time would go by fast, but I started really learning more and more about God. And by the time I was a senior in high school, I thought I knew it all. I gained a lot of knowledge just by going to Sunday school and being in church. And by the time I graduated high school, I joined the Navy, and in the Navy, I didn't go to church at all. Didn't go one bit. Not even on Easter. And but that didn't even bother me. I was doing my own thing, and God was just not part of my life. I gave that up and put religion and God and any kind of relationship I had with Him, put them on a back burner. Why I did what I wanted to do. I partied and had relationships with girls, and I did things that my mom wouldn't be proud about, neither would my dad nor my brothers. But I was away from them, and I was separate and removed away. So it's like the old saying, out of sight, out of mind. And that's exactly how I lived. I lived like there was nobody around me. And I became friends with, my friends were important to me, the most important things to me. And whatever we wanted to do for fun, that's what we did. And a lot of it involved, drinking and amongst other stuff that we did. Got out of the Navy, and it was expected for me to go back into church, and that's what I did. I went back into the church, and I made myself think that because I was here in church now that everything was okay. In actuality, nothing was okay with my life. There was no meaning behind it. There was nothing. I was in the presence of God, but still, I was ignoring Him.

0: completely. I finally gave that up. I decided that I'm not going to ignore God's conviction anymore, and decided to give it all back to God to serve Him. And that's what I did, and I thought I was on the right standing with God for a long time. I did. I thought it was, I was right there with God's side. I was growing with Him. I met my wife finally, and I love her a lot. I met her and try to be the godly man that I thought I was supposed to be. We got married and we had a child, and I was still serving God. And I was still doing really good stuff for Him. I was witnessing, learning. I vowed to teach my daughter the ways of the Lord and help her grow up to love God as much as I did. I did a lot of stuff. I taught Sunday school. I took over the youth and was really enjoying myself. And the whole time thinking that me and God were in the right standing with each other. Our church had a revival one time, and a revival means like like a new beginning of spirit to become refreshed with your relationship with God, and to get people who don't know God to come to know who He is through Christ. I was there, and he gave a what they call an invitation. It's at the end of the message, and he described his own conversion. And while he was describing his conversion, I felt this, I can only describe as it as a magnetic pull. If I can go talk to this guy, then I need to make things right somehow. And when I felt that, I felt like a surge of uneasiness that was not right in my life. That's something I haven't felt before. I didn't really quite know what it was, and I was very confused, but he said, right now you're gonna want to come up here, and if you're one of those people that want to come up here, then you're probably a person that's not saved. And I really felt that I wanted to get into the aisle and walk up there and do something, but I stopped myself because I was very confused. My confusion came from the fact that I wanted to go up there to talk to him, but I stopped myself because all the service that I did beforehand, the witnessing, the spending time alone with God in the mornings, the teaching, the every aspect of my whole life, thinking about who God was and all that stuff, stopped me from going forward. Because why was I going up there? And I was trying to make sense of it.
1: Friend, God wants you to know that there is no amount of good works or being religious that will make you right with Him. Going to church, having Christian parents, or doing religious things, even things like praying, do not make us right with God. That's what Mitch was wrestling with. He knew lots of things, but he didn't know if he was right with God. What about you? Do you wonder if you're right with God? Are you trusting in religion to save you? God tells us in His Word, "For by grace are you saved through faith, and that not of yourselves. It is the gift of God, not of works, lest any man should boast." Salvation is a gift that is received through faith alone in Jesus Christ. Have you put your trust in Him? If you have any questions or comments,

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And you can also find us on Facebook at Without Reservation. Thanks for listening. And remember, the greatest story took place at the cross. For the wages of sin is death, but the gift of God is eternal life through Jesus Christ our Lord. There's more to Mitch's story, so be sure to join us again next time as we listen to The Storyteller.

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0: The following program is paid for by the friends and partners of Joyce Meyer Ministries.
1: Jeff, tell us a little bit about what you've seen with Hurricane Sandy in particular. How has this been different than other relief efforts, even here in the United States?
2: We were talking about that the other night, how different Hurricane Sandy is from Hurricane Katrina. This disaster, all up and down the eastern seaboard, one of our guys said it this way: we have a disaster within a disaster. The floodwaters were one thing with the storm surge, and a lot of people lost their homes and were flooded out. But another disaster within that is the loss of electrical power.
1: Tell me about the importance of this synergy of pulling people together. Individual volunteers, churches, you and us. How does all that make it happen?
2: For us, one of the most important aspects is having the local church involved, because there's going to come a day, whether it's a week from now or a month from now or whenever, we're going to close the doors on the

0: help them. They haven't come and said, we want you to come to our church. They just said, we want to come here and help you in your environment where you live. And that's what impacts people.
1: That's really an important part of all this, is that no one agency, no one person, no one group is getting credit. That really it is people understanding that there is a God who loves them and cares for them in their time of hurt.
0: Amen. And I think that's one of the biggest things that we have seen in any disaster. After Hurricane Katrina, after 9/11, the number of people that went to church that next Sunday skyrocketed. So people are open. People want to hear something. They want to hear something that will impact their life. They want to hear the gospel. And it gives us an opportunity in this setting. This doesn't look like a church, but it's an opportunity to share Christ.
2: But the truth is we have everything in us that we need to live a victorious life. Everything. All you got to do is learn how to live inside out. Don't be satisfied with some kind of a mediocre, okay, barely get along life. Go for the very best life that God has for you, which is really so beyond anything that we even know how to understand, that the only way you could ever understand it is to experience it. Obedience is extremely important to us. Our obedience doesn't change God. But our obedience is extremely important to us because it allows God to release into our life the things that we really want but many times don't have because we haven't shown that we're mature enough to handle them. How many of you know that if you really love your child, you won't give a 10-year-old a car and tell him to go for a ride? So many times God has to wait on things that he'd really like to give us because we just need to grow and mature a little bit more. Two scriptures we're going to look at right off the bat, John 14:15. Father, we thank you for this word tonight. And I believe it's going to move people along in their desire to be obedient to you. In Jesus' name, amen. John chapter 14, verse 15. If you really love me, you will obey and keep my commands. Wow. That's pretty simple, isn't it? We don't even have to try to figure that out. Don't need a theologian to interpret this one. He just says, if you really love me, you'll keep and obey my commandments. Now, I want you to notice something because I don't want you to be mixed up. He didn't say, if you keep my commandments, I'll love you. He already does. And do you know that God loves you perfectly? And the truth of the matter is he can never love you any more than he does at this moment. So we don't buy more of God's love for us with our obedience. God's love for us cannot grow because it's already completely perfect. In 1 John 4, it talks about how perfect love casteth out fear. And that perfect love that's being talked about there is the love of God for his children. Can you get a hold of that tonight? That God loves you right now perfectly. Even though you may be very imperfect, God loves you perfectly. He loves you unconditionally. Now, to be honest, that's very hard for us to grasp in our society because we're so used to everything having a price and needing to earn and deserve things. But I say all the time, God is not for sale. And it was good for me to learn that in my own life, and it will also be good for you. God doesn't want us to obey to buy his love. He wants us to obey him because we trust him. We believe that anything he asks us to do or not to do is for our good. God is a good God. That's all he does is good. There's no evil in God. There's no meanness in God. There's no vindictiveness in God. Everything that he asks us to do is for our good. And he wants us to trust that and believe that. When I read something and I say, okay, God's asked me to do this.

this, but I'm doing this, and so, you know, it looks like I need to have a little change of direction here, but it's going to work out good. It's going to be for my good. We need to look at it like that rather than, oh, man, is that going to be hard? I just don't know. That is really hard. I mean, all you do in this Christian life is sacrifice, sacrifice, sacrifice, sacrifice, sacrifice. Is there anybody in this building that has found out that all the junk that God encourages you to give up is the stuff that's killing you and making you miserable anyway? So let's just stop acting like this is all so hard. Oh, it's just so hard. It's just so hard. Now, I'll tell you what's hard. What's hard is having no hope, no peace, no joy, no right standing with God, being full of bitterness, full of misery, having hangovers, being addicted to everything imaginable. That's what's hard. Serving God full on is not hard. So God's love for us cannot grow, but our love for Him can grow. Our love for Him does grow. As a matter of fact, I hope by you being in the presence of God this weekend during the worship and the

It's ridiculous for me to tell you to obey God more without teaching you to love God more and to let Him love you more, because the only thing that's really going to compel you to really be obedient is the love of Christ. So Jesus just laid down a very simple formula that we can all understand. If you love me, you will obey me. Now, I can tell you that I obey God much more now than I did 30 years ago when I started this, and I obey Him much more fully and much more promptly. And I'm sure that many of you can say the same thing. But at the same time, I have to say, I also love Him so much more than I did then. I loved Him in the beginning, but it was more or less like, I think we all start out loving God for what He's doing for us. Oh man, my sins are forgiven, I'm going to heaven, yay, yay, yay. But we learn to love Him because He's beautiful and because He's amazing. And we learn to love His Word, and the more we have experience with God, the more we see Him work in our lives, the more we see Him work in our circumstances, the more we fall in love with God. Don't just love Him, be in love with Him. And there is a difference. 2 Corinthians 5:14 is another similar scripture, but I saw this working in my own life. There were things that I simply didn't feel like that I could give up and do. And finally, I got to the point where I loved God more than I loved the thing. And you know, if there's something in your life that you love and you're having a hard time giving it up, you just hang out with Jesus more, hang out in His Word more, look at how beautiful He is and all the wonderful things He's done for you. Your heart's going to grow with love, and pretty soon, even though you may still love the thing that's not good for you, you'll love Him more than you love the thing, and that love for Him will enable you to lay it down. Let's look at this scripture, please, 2 Corinthians 5:14. For the love of Christ controls and urges and impels us. Because we are of the opinion and conviction that if one died for all, then all died. Now see, legally and positionally, before the throne of God, when Christ died, we died because all those that believe in Him are seen to be in Him. So we died to sin. The real you, the spiritual you, the born again you, doesn't want to sin, doesn't want to disobey, doesn't want to do anything wrong. You're not having a problem with your spirit, you have a problem with your soul, with your mind, your will, your emotions. And those are the areas that we have to let God have control of. And I'll tell you, it's a process, it takes time, doesn't all happen overnight. We're all on a journey, but we need to be getting better and better all the time. Let's look at verse 15, 2 Corinthians 5:15. This is one of my favorite scriptures. And He died for all so that all those who live might live no longer to and for themselves. Now let me stop there just a minute and ask you who you're living for. You don't have to answer me out loud, but who are you living for? Are you living for yourself? To make yourself happy? You know, if we're not careful, our relationship with God can even be all for us. It can be all about getting God to give me what I want, getting God to bless me. So He died for us so that we no longer have to live selfish, self-centered lives. He died for all so that all those who live might no longer live to and for themselves, but to and for Him who died and was raised again for their sake. Can everybody say, I don't have to live for myself? And can I tell you that the more any of us do that, the more any of us live for ourselves, the more unhappy we're going to be. Now, what's my purpose this weekend? I've always got a purpose in all my teaching. There's somewhere that I want to try to get you to. I want to try to take you on a journey and get you somewhere. I don't want to leave you the way that I found you. Not that you're in bad shape, but I want you to be in better shape when you leave. So my purpose is to increase your desire and determination to obey God more promptly and more completely. There's not one of us that doesn't need this, including me. I want to grow in my prompt, full obedience to God. And you're going to hear me saying our complete obedience to God, our full obedience to God a lot, because sometimes

0: we obey God a little bit, and then we get deceived into thinking that we've done what God has asked us to do, when really we haven't been obedient, we've given a sacrifice. Nobody in here is going to grow in God if they don't want to. Because in the first place, you can't grow with God without studying, and you're not going to do that if you don't want to. So I want to increase your desire and your determination. You got to have a desire and you have to have determination to go all the way through with God. And you know, determination is something that God gives us. These are things that He places in us. The Bible says that God's given us a spirit of discipline and self-control. Wow, imagine that. So we say, well, I'm not very disciplined and I sure don't have any self-control. Yes, you do. If you're born again, you are full of discipline and self-control. Maybe it hasn't made it out of your spirit into any of your soul yet. But the truth is we have everything in us that we need to live a victorious life. Everything. All you got to do is learn how to live inside out. Now, I know your wheels are turning. How many of you right now know of an area in your life of disobedience, something that you need to put on the altar and just go ahead and get it over with? Let's see your hands if that's you. Okay, well, now, isn't that just downright amazing? I don't see hardly any hands that aren't up. Okay, now look at me. Let mama tell you something. What would we tell our kids? Why don't you just do what I tell you to do? I'm telling you this for your own good. Come on now. You know, honestly and truly, and I mean, I want you to be honest, and I'm not condemning you at all, but we shouldn't have every hand in the building going up when I ask a question like that. We should maybe only have a few hands, and maybe of people that haven't known God that long or haven't had any teaching. We need to get to the point where we don't wander around in the wilderness for 40 years like the silly Israelites did, trying to make an 11-day trip. 11 days across that desert, and they were out there 40 years going around and around and around the same dumb mountains. And the Bible says that that story about them is included for our instruction. So let me say it again. My goal is to increase your desire and your determination to obey God more completely and more promptly. You know why? Because God wants you to have the very best life that He can possibly give you. Now, when I say obey God, what do I mean? Number one, obey the written word. Anything you find in here that you're to do or not to do, that should be the end of it. Boy, this is going, you're going to make me work hard this weekend, aren't you? Wow, that was really good. Let me just rewind and try this again. Anything. I may need a little backup up here. Anything that you read in here that you're told to do or not to do, that should just be the end of it. Thank you. Well, I don't really understand it. Well, then just start doing the parts you do understand. I don't know. What do you think the real interpretation of that is? Well, let's just take something simple like forgive your enemies, pray for those who hurt you, and bless them. How much interpretation does that need? You know, we're educated way beyond our level of obedience. We got fat heads and lean souls.
1: Information.
0: But then when it comes to doing it, we get real dumb. It's like, oh, well, God, what are you really saying there? I don't. Well, I got it underlined in my Bible.

But I'm not really sure that I understand it. Come on, I'm telling you the truth. We're going to close the gap this weekend between lip and life. So first we start by making a commitment to obey the word. Well, Joyce, it's hard to forgive. Look, I know that some of these things are challenging to do, but God promises us that he will give us his grace to do everything he asks us to do. You do not have to do it alone. God will give you the grace, the power, the ability to do it if you really want to do it. You and God are partners after the new birth. You're partners. God never expects you to do anything without him, but he's not going to do everything for us. He's not going to just give me a gooey feeling of wanting to forgive people that have been mean to me, so it's not hard for me. He wants me to want to, and even to be willing to pay a price to do it. You think Jesus didn't pay a price so we could all be here tonight having the freedom that we have? Of course he paid a price. It may not be easy to forgive people that have hurt you, but it's much easier than staying bitter all your life. And God knows that. All right, then we'll just take another simple scripture like, believe the best. Oh. Well, you know, sister, I just got a problem with being suspicious. I'm just a suspicious person. No, the Bible says believe the best. So then that means that if I've got a suspicious, wicked, evil, fault-finding, critical mind, I know none of you have, but I used to have. And if I'm not careful, I can still pick out what's wrong with everything. Have I got any relatives out there? So what I have to do is decide, you know what, God? You don't want that in my life, and I am not willing to live like that. Now, it may take me a while to work through it with God, but that's okay. I honestly believe once you set your mind to have victory in an area and you're working with God, I believe he counts it as already done because he sees your heart. Do you hear me? I said, once you set yourself for victory in an area and you say, I'm not willing to live like this. I know this is not what you want for me. I believe that God counts it as already done. All you're doing now is just walking it out. I had to get to the point in my life where I just said, God, I am not willing to live with unforgiveness. I am not going to live angry. I will not live like this. And when somebody would hurt me and I was feeling all that junk, I would just go somewhere and get my Bible. I remember one time getting in a room and I just

is going to be yours because he'll know that he can trust you. Amen. So we start out by obeying the written word, and then we also need to obey the personal promptings and leadership and guidance of the Holy Spirit for our own life. This is something that's between us and the Holy Spirit. And this is an area where we need a lot of teaching. Don't have time to do that tonight. But God doesn't lead every individual the same way in everything. Now, everything in here, he leads us all the same way. But this doesn't tell me whether to buy a new car or not. It does tell me to use wisdom. This doesn't tell me the exact timing of everything. This doesn't tell me if it's a good time to talk to Dave about something that I know may not be a real popular subject. This doesn't tell me every little detailed particular of every little thing that I need to do, but the Holy Spirit will. The Holy Spirit will. But I tell you, it takes a bold Christian to be led by the Holy Spirit. When you start really being led by the Holy Spirit, number one, you're not going to be led the exact same way that everybody else is, and that's a little spooky. Amen? You're going to have some courage if you're going to be led by the Holy Spirit. Oswald Chambers said this. I just read it this morning. At the risk of being thought fanatical, you must obey God. I love that. At the risk of being, do you know if you really make a full-on decision to be obedient to God out in society today, you are going to be thought to be a fanatical religious nut. And you will be judged and criticized, and people will not want to have anything to do with you. But the Bible says when we are persecuted for righteousness' sake, we are among the most blessed people that exist. And you know, when I say make a decision to obey God out in society, I don't mean you have to act like some religious weirdo. That's not what I'm talking about. You need to just get out in society and you need to love people and you just need to be godly, not religious, but godly. You don't need to preach to everybody out there. You need to show people the character of God. You need to love them, but you won't be able to do everything they do. You won't be able to talk about everything they talk about, go everywhere they go, maybe see all the movies they see, keep being an example, but don't compromise to get their friendship. I said, don't compromise to get their friendship.

more I'm going to want to obey him. And, you know, I believe that it's so much better when we do something out of a want to than a have to. I mean, you can do something because you feel that you have to, but I know even like with my relationship with my children, I want them to do things for me because they want to, not because they feel obligated or because they have to. So you might even think about it like this. When you're struggling with disobedience in an area, instead of just trying harder, why not look more to Jesus, fall more deeply in love with him, receive his love for you, and you'll find obedience becoming the natural fruit of that love that you have for God. You know, God's got a good life for all of us, and obedience is really the pathway to get there. God's written word is a good place to start. So study the word, study the word, study the word. Learn to step out and obey the Holy Spirit's promptings. We have a wonderful offer for you today. For

0: 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You get the word of God. 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
0: The main thing I want you to remember is the story of me and my brother. Two people raised in the same house, equal opportunity, one dead in an abandoned building, and one preaching the gospel.

exhausted and I'm trying to keep my story straight, trying to remember names. It's unnatural to date 25 women at one time, and a lot of the time it felt wrong. What if people look at me and they say, this is what's wrong with Christianity? Someone thought to ask the question, how's the sex? And I answered it honestly. 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
3: I just knew it wasn't, if I was going to die that night, I wasn't going to make it. And I was going to be judged and I was going to miss heaven. And those words that haunted me, it's haunted me the whole time, just to, you know, not making it home.

0: Steigutay. Welcome, my friends, to The Storyteller, where you'll find First Nations people from across Native North America who are following Jesus Christ without reservation. Today, we'll hear more from native-born Oklahoman Mitch McIntosh as he picks up where he left off, wondering if he was really saved. It's a serious question, perhaps one that you've wrestled with. If so, you'll be encouraged by what he has to say.
1: He said, right now you're going to want to come up here. And if you're one of those people that want to come up here, then

I wanted to go up there to talk to him. But I stopped myself because all the service that I did beforehand, the witnessing, the spending time alone with God in the mornings, the teaching, the every aspect of my whole life, thinking about who God was and all that stuff stopped me from going forward because why was I going up there? And I was trying to make sense of it. Why was I going forward? And it didn't make sense. Had to talk to my wife about it once, just kind of sitting there, and I said, when Steve Harris, that was the preacher who asked us to come forward, I said, when Steve Harris said that, if you feel like you need to come up here to get saved, basically, I told my wife, I really felt like I needed to go up there. And I stopped myself and explained to my wife everything that was confusing me. My wife said that only the Lord can give you a spirit of conviction. And I thought about that and I was like, that's that feeling that I had, that uneasiness is a spirit only from God. That's a conviction, and conviction is letting you know that you really do need him, that you need him more than anything in the world. And it's a feeling of need, but a feeling of love and getting things correct. God is the only one that sends that, because Satan's not going to send that to you. He wants you to make sure that you're feeling okay about yourself and that you're all right, and giving you a false sense of security. There's a lot of people out there who are very confident in their life, and they think there's nothing wrong with their lives. They walk around with a false belief that they're okay because of what they're doing. They're doing the right things. Like, I was doing the right things. I was going to Sunday school. I grew up in church. I knew those verses just as well as the preacher preaching them. You can spend your whole life serving and working and doing everything that you feel is right. You can follow every rule in the Bible. None of that's ever going to matter. Well, months after that, I was still doing all the service and starting to do all the works I did at church, and I was doing really well, and I brought a group of kids to a church camp where a lot of people meet Christ at Falls Creek, Indian Falls Creek. It's a pretty famous place, and it's one of my favorite places in the whole world because a lot of people get to know who Jesus is there. I send a bunch of kids, and these kids look up to me. I'm their leader, and I try to help them in every way. And I took them, and the evangelist up there told a story, and the story went like this. A family was going home, and the family was going up a hill on a 2-lane highway, and they had to turn left to get into their driveway, and behind them was their dad. And as they turned into their driveway, they were hit by a semi truck, and it killed everybody in that car. And behind them, their father saw it all. And the father, all he could say was that my family almost made it, was almost home. Just 4 more feet and they would have been safe. Constantly talked about his family almost being home. And as he said that, in my heart, I just knew that, I'm not going to make it home. Heaven is home for Christians. I just knew if I was going to die that night, I wasn't going to make it. And I was going to be judged, and I was going to miss heaven. And those words haunted me. It just haunted me the whole time, just to, not making it home. And it bothered me. God showed me that night that I'm 4 feet away of making it home, but I'm not going to make it home. I just knew I wasn't going to make it home. I just knew I was not going to get there. I knew that God was...

was finally telling me, Mitchell, you're not going to make it to heaven. You're not going to make it to my home unless you entrust your faith in Jesus Christ and stop trusting in your works, because my works are not going to be good enough for him. I was bunking next to a preacher friend of mine named Jimmy. Lights out. We were all sitting there, and nobody really goes to sleep until we're all tired. But I was sitting there sharing with Jimmy what I felt and really needed to talk to somebody that I could trust, that I could let him know what I was really going through, my thoughts of conviction. And Jimmy, he knew that my heart was not in the right place. And I knew that as well, or I wouldn't be asking him those questions. Or I told Jimmy what I felt. And Jimmy said, well, you don't have to feel like that anymore. We can make this right now. And right then he led me into a prayer that I am not worthy, I'm a sinner, and that the only one that can help me with this is Jesus Christ. I try to explain that I try to use works to get in, and my lifestyle to get in. Not just a good lifestyle, just being nice to everybody, but I thought I was doing the lifestyle that a real saved Christian would do. And I used that to secure my spot. And it wasn't going to work. I can imagine God laughing at me, thinking, this is all the stuff that you did? And you think that's good enough to get in? I wasted a lot of time, and I wasted a lot of energy trying to do that. My faith was in all the good works that I did, all the special things that I did for God. My trust was in that. I fully realized that my trust in the work that I did is not going to get me there, and that I had to put my trust in Christ. I had to put my trust in Jesus to get me home. And I accepted Christ as my Savior right then. In Ephesians 2:8-9, it says, for it's by grace you have been saved through faith, and this is not from yourself, but is a gift of God, not by works, so that no one can boast. That verse epitomizes what I was trying to do, my story, is that I try to work myself in heaven, and it's not going to work. It's faith that matters, God's grace that matters, because he won't find anything that's good in what I did. So we have to look at what God did that was good. He did that through Christ, and he did that through providing a way. And that way is that Christ bore all the bad things that I did. Christ bore all the bad things I ever will do. God said that if you did this,

0: I finally felt right with God. And I think back to everything that I've done before, and I really do realize that I really had a fake passport trying to get in, and it really was an awful fake. But our Lord knew. He knew me. And I guess he loved me so much that he really had to put it forward for me to get me there. And he really didn't give up on me. And I'm sure glad he didn't, because I would have been doing the same thing. I still would have been doing the exact same thing. I would have been teaching Sunday school. I would have been witnessing to people, giving my tithe happily. I would have been doing a lot of things to falsely secure this stuff. But yet, at the same time, I wouldn't be comfortable with God. I wouldn't have peace. And I'm glad God broke that fake, all that unreal and that unsincere work that I did. And because now I do the same thing. I still witness, and I still go to church, and I live out my life for his return. But now it's sincere. It's not fake. It's for real. And I'm comfortable, and sin bothers me. The bad things that I do that I should have done, those things bother me, and I'm glad it bothers me, because every daily I can go back to God, and daily Jesus will help me. Man, he's got a hold of me. He just helps me, guides me. Man, everything I do, I mean everything, man, I wake up, go to bed, how I teach my children, how I treat them, how I treat my wife, how I treat my brother, all that stuff is God-driven. And when I'm disobedient, I know. And he helps me get back on the correct path.
1: Like so many other people, Mitch was trying to earn his way to heaven. But when he realized he couldn't, he decided to put his trust in the way that God provided, through Jesus Christ. My friend, on our best day, we don't meet God's holy standard. And because God is holy, sin's penalty must be paid. Our only hope is that he would offer us grace and mercy. And that's exactly what he did when he sent Jesus Christ to die on the cross. By his perfect sacrifice for sin, God's justice was satisfied. In fact, he proved it by raising Jesus from the dead. If you want to be right with God, there's only one way. He tells us in his word, "Believe on the Lord Jesus Christ, and you shall be saved." If you have any questions or comments, you can write to us at The Storyteller, P.O. 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That's P.O. 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And you can also find us on Facebook at Without Reservation. Thanks for listening. And remember, the greatest story took place at the cross. For the wages of sin is death, but the gift of God is eternal life through Jesus Christ our Lord. My friends, there are more amazing stories to tell. So be sure to join us again next time as we listen to The Storyteller.

My wife and I, we lost our son, as many of you know, back in December. While we were believing for a miracle, things didn't quite turn out how we had expected. But for us, the journey ahead of us was, can we still proclaim the truth that God is our healer, that God is the God who raises the dead, that God is good? And so as we continued on from losing our son, it was really important for us to keep the truth of who God is in front of us. So we started writing songs, and this song is about God's miracle power. And for us, it's really important to proclaim that, even though we didn't quite see what we had expected and what we were praying for, but we still know that that's true. I know many of you guys were on that journey with us. So for me, it feels like this song is sort of a victory for all of us. These are your songs too, so.

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1: 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We battle things like fear or doubt and oftentimes struggle to make it through them. 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
2: Unforgiveness doesn't look good on a believer. Bitterness, resentment, anger, a bad attitude doesn't look good on a believer. Impatience doesn't look good on a believer. Is anybody hearing me tonight? The next time you lose your temper, you might as well hear God say, you just lost a piece of your clothes. And now you're out in the spiritual realm with part of yourself naked, and you're about to have a problem. How many, if you were walking down the street and lost your pants, you'd be quick to pick them up? I mean, it wouldn't take very long. You'd grab those things, put them back on, tighten that belt. Well, Ephesians 6 says, tighten the belt of truth. What happens if you lose your pants spiritually? Some people just walk off and don't even care. We need to realize that there's a spiritual realm that is actually, honestly, more real and more important than this realm. It's just that we ignore it because we can't see it. But it's there. Amen? And that's the realm that we're going to live in for eternity, so we need to get used to it a little bit. Lift up your hand if you understand a little bit even what I'm talking about. All right. Put on behavior. Ephesians 4, 22 through 24. Strip yourselves of your former nature. Put off and discard your old unrenewed self. You know, for example, after Jesus raised Lazarus from the dead, he then said a second thing to him. He said, take off your grave clothes. Can I tell you,

He told Lazarus, not only come out of there and be raised from the dead, but take off your grave clothes. It's time to let go of the past and all the clothes from the grave, all the depression, the despondency, the fear, the bad attitude, the victim mentality. We need to take off all those grave clothes and get on our resurrection clothes. Now, it's almost like I can just hear some of you. It's almost like I'm kind of aggravating some of you. You're kind of like, well, you just don't know what I feel like. I can hear you. You just don't know what I feel like, and you just don't know what I've gone through. Don't come in here and give me your happy, clappy message about how joyful I ought to be. Look at me and let me tell you something. You can smile whether you want to or not. Actually, let me tell you something else. You can be nice even if you don't feel like it. Yeah, you can. You can be sweet and kind and nice even if there's not one thing in you that feels like it. And let me tell you something else. When you choose to do the right thing when it feels wrong, that's when you're growing and making progress. We don't grow at all if we're just doing what's easy. You know, I know people that they were just born happy. Well, I'm not like that. I wasn't born happy. I had to work on it. I was one of those people that I could find something sour in anything. I'd had a rough life, and I mean, I know people, they just like, they're just in a good mood all the time. They're just happy all the time. I know people that are just so sweet, they just drip with sugar. And I think sometimes when God passed out nice genes, I think you got mine. But you know what? Even though I didn't have any in the natural, I inherited some from Jesus Christ. When I was born again, I got the nature of God. Amen? If any man be in Christ, he's a new creature. All things pass away and all things become new. You get the nature of God when you become a child of God. And you inherit the fruit of the Spirit. You inherit the ability to forgive. You say, well, then why am I having such a problem? Because we live out of our soul rather than out of our spirit. It's not your spirit that has a problem. It's the soul that has a problem. And the soul has to be renewed. It's a work that has to be done on purpose. It has to be done with intention. It has to be done by the Holy Spirit, but it will only be done as you cooperate with Him by studying the Word. Not just hearing somebody else preach a message to you once a week, but you have to study the Word. You got to dig and study and be hungry for the Word of God and love the Word of God and learn how to be a worshiper.

going to be happy until you change. You may be unhappy a long time. Dave's always telling me not to yell, but I just can't help it. You know, I used to think I couldn't be happy until, and I can't be happy until, and I can't be happy until, and I can't be happy until. And I finally figured out it was time to get happy now. Is there anybody in this place that needs to get happy now? Okay, listen, I'm going to give you a good thing here. You cannot control what other people do, but you can control what you do. Yes, you can. You say, oh, no, I don't have any self-control. Yes, you do. No, I don't. Yes, you do. Yes, you do. Yes, you do. It's the very last fruit of the Spirit that's listed in Galatians 5 that you're given when you receive the Holy Ghost. Self-control. Self-control means you can control yourself. We're not given a spirit of others control. Nobody in here has been given by God a spirit of others control. You've been given a spirit of self-control. Hallelujah, I'm preaching better than you're acting. Put off the old man. Put on the new man. Let's go back to Ephesians 4, 24 through 26. Strip yourselves of your former nature, put off and discard your old unrenewed self, which characterized your previous manner of life and becomes corrupt through lust and desires that spring from delusion. And be constantly renewed in the spirit of your mind, having a fresh mental and spiritual attitude. Attitude, attitude, attitude. And put on the new nature. So he says, put off the old nature, put on the new nature, and what's the bridge to get there? Change the way you think by letting your mind be renewed by the Word of God. For example, if you get up every morning and do nothing but think about all your mistakes and all your problems and how you messed up yesterday and how bad you feel and about everything you don't have in life, I can almost promise you that you will not be able to go out and be nice to anybody. Come on now. You got to wake up in the morning and you got to think some things on purpose. Don't just think and meditate on everything that the devil tries to drop in your head. You begin to think like God wants you to think. And you can do your own thinking. You don't have to just think whatever the devil offers you. You can do your own thinking. And one of the things that will help you is to talk out loud. Get up every morning. If you can, it's something you would enjoy doing. Drop down on your knees by the side of your bed right away and just say, Jesus. Jesus, Jesus, Jesus. Help me today behave the way you want me to behave. You know, you work for God. You're on His payroll. If you go out and do what you're supposed to every day, you'll get your paycheck. God will take care of you. Come on, I'm talking to you. God will take care of you. We all work for God. In Judges 6:34, it says, the Spirit of God clothed Gideon with himself. Whew! Hallelujah. Man, that's the best thing to be clothed with. Judges 6:34, the Spirit of God clothed Gideon with himself. God clothes us with His Spirit. And then He asks us to go out and represent Him. In Job 29:14 through 16, let's take a look at this. Job said, I put on righteousness. How do you put on righteousness? We're going to see as we get further into the evening that righteousness is kind of a twofold thing. It's being made right with God through the grace and the mercy of God, through undeserved favor, through nothing that we do to earn it or deserve it. But then it is also the walking out of that righteousness in your everyday life. We all get excited when we hear that we've been made right with God through the blood of Christ. But we need to get just as excited about learning how to do the right thing in our everyday life. Are you focusing on going out every day clothed with the Spirit of God, having on the right spiritual clothing, representing God, and doing the right thing? Do not be weary in well-doing and doing what is right, for in due season you shall reap if you faint not. The Bible even says that those who love righteousness will have a

0: special anointing from God. Love righteousness. Want to do the right thing. It's wrong to hold unforgiveness. Study in that area until you get a breakthrough. I have never in all my years of ministry, now this is kind of the condition we're in. I have never in all my years of ministry ever preached a message on strife or unforgiveness. No matter how many people are in the crowd, it could be thousands like tonight. And at the end, say, everybody stand up who needs to forgive somebody in your life. I've never had less than 70 to 80% of the entire congregation get on their feet. Never, not one time, not anywhere. Who are you mad at? See, when you clap those wimpy claps, I know it's because you're having a hard time clapping loud because you're kind of maybe in that category. I did a series on obedience a couple of conferences ago. And I asked at the beginning of the conference, I said, how many of you have an area of known disobedience in your life, something that you know that God is dealing with you about and you just have not been, you've not been willing to surrender it yet? I think I only saw 10 hands that were not up. That's like spiritual nudity. Hello.
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ahead. But it really doesn't matter with me now, because I've been to the mountaintop. I don't mind. Like anybody, I would like to live a long life. Longevity has its place. But I'm not concerned about that now. I just want to do God's will. And He's allowed me to go up to the mountain. And I've looked over. And I've seen the promised land. I may not get there with you, but I want you to know tonight that we as a people will get to the promised land. So I'm happy tonight. I'm not worried about anything. I'm not fearing any man. My eyes have seen the glory.

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1: This is the TJ Show, and look at that. It's Wednesday, June 10th, 2026. Hello, J-Bo.
2: Good day, sir.
1: Hello, Kenny.
3: Hello, hello.
1: What's up, Heather?
4: Hello there.
1: Got a nice message here. Let's start with this.
5: Hey, guys. This is Deborah from Oakdale/Groveland.
1: Thank you for listening.
5: Love you guys. Absolutely love this radio show. I got to be honest. I was one of those when you first came on, and you took the time slot of my regular radio show. Like, oh, this is going to be bad.
1: So, you know, and that's the default, right? You get something new. It's like, how could this possibly be good? But, wait.
5: Man, you guys are hysterical. I love all of you. TJ, J-Bo, Kenny, Heather.
1: Look at that.
5: You guys are awesome.
1: Look at that.
5: Just hope you all have a great day. Bye.
1: But what a great way to start the day.
6: Yeah,
2: thanks
6: better
2: for giving
6: day
2: us a chance.
1: Yeah, yeah. I always appreciate hearing that because there's a lot of stuff to choose from out there. It's like an ocean of options. And the fact that you're here and then you would even leave a nice positive message, thank you for that. We always encourage you to get involved with our show, 877-RADIO-TJ. That is our phone number. That's the number that she called. And one of two things happened. You either catch us in the studio while we're here or you get our voicemail. We just want to get your voice on the show. We love getting your voice on the show. It makes our show so much better. Yesterday was my birthday. I had a beautiful day. My wife, Jess, took me out to dinner last night.
6: Nice.
1: And then I get home, and I was weirdly looking forward to this all day. If you were listening yesterday, Kenny bought me a very thoughtful gift. He took the gift card that I gave him for Christmas. It was $100 at a very fancy store.
6: A couple
2: really
6: of years
2: nice
6: ago,
2: store.
6: Too. I've been sitting on that gift
1: so,
6: card.
1: So, long story short, fancy store. One of the things he got me was a horsehair brush mitten. And this is something that you put on your hand, and then you use it. It's like a natural exfoliator. They take the hair from the horse on the neck and the tail. And they even, right, it's such a fancy store, it's hair that was brushed off or fell off. Because they don't want you to think they're going up to a horse and just plucking the hair out.
2: Sure.
1: And all I could think about all day, even while I was at dinner with my wife Jess, was I can't wait to use this horse mitten on
2: that
1: myself.
2: That food must have been horrible
1: no,
2: then.
1: No, the food was great, but I was like, this is kind
6: of
1: cool.
6: You were thinking of me in the shower.
1: So I got in the shower last night. And by the way, we have a double shower head. So, you know, guess who was in the shower with me?
2: Oh,
6: good for you.
1: And I know that sounds gross because I was there, but let me tell you, it was fun for me. And I put this horse mitten in the shower. My wife takes it and has the audacity to start using it before I did. I said, that's my present. Please give it to me.
2: Haven't you used multiple things that belong to her?
1: Yeah, but at least it's my birthday. Like, let me use it. So I use it. And let me tell you, my skin is smoother than ever. So, Kenny, you bought a fabulous gift. One of
6: that's
1: the best
6: great
1: I've ever received.
6: Thanks, man.
1: Thank you very much.
6: You're
2: did
6: welcome
2: you lotion up after the shower?
1: No, I didn't.
2: Well, then your skin would have been extra smooth if you would have done that.
1: Note taken. I will try that next time.
2: There you go.
1: And I will say the one thing about the mitten that I don't like is that you get horse hair on you, and then you have to wash the horse hair.
2: It's fine.
1: All right. You guys ready to do this?
2: Yes, sir.
1: Here we go.

0: Dennis in Minneapolis. Are you there, Dennis?
1: Yes, I am.
0: All right, yes, very good. So I heard you've been married for a very long time. How long have you been married?
1: I met my wife in 1973.
0: Uh-huh.
1: And we are still together today, 52 years later.
0: 52 years.
1: Yes.
2: That's amazing.
1: And every day is the first day with her, all those 52 years.
0: That is wonderful. Now, okay, this is a great opportunity to learn something. So tell me, how do you keep your wife happy for that long? What should I be doing? What am I taking note of? And anyone listening that wants to have a nice marriage, what do you do?
3: And what is she doing to keep you happy? Add that to it, too.
2: Yes.
1: My wife is very attentive to me, devoted to me, and she shows it every day. Likewise, I do the same thing as well.
0: So you pay attention to each other?
1: That we do.
0: That's good.
1: And as we age, it's even more blissful.
0: Wow, that's wonderful. Mm-hmm. Hey, you know what? It's cool to hear that marriage has been a good thing for you, right? Because I think a lot of people can default to, oh, it's the ball and chain, or you name the negative thing about marriage, but it's the best part of my life.
1: It is. I've never thought of it in that way, you know, ball and chain, never.
0: Well, listen, we appreciate you picking up the phone. Thanks for calling. Thank you for listening. And you call us anytime, okay?
1: I will do that. I will do that. And I thank you very much for listening.
0: Oh.
2: Well, thank you for calling.
0: Thank you.
4: Our pleasure.
0: Yeah.
1: Okay.
0: Have a good one, Dennis.
2: All right, you take care, Dennis.
1: Okay.
2: Bye.
0: Man, how sweet is Dennis?
2: To make it to 52 years, you got to feel that way.
0: Well, I mean, but for him to say, we got to get that in a quote. You know how you go to those stores and they've like wood burned a quote into a big pallet of wood?
2: Mm-hmm.
0: Can you do that, Kenny? Do you have time for that? Like, what was his
2: Add
0: line
2: it to
0: again?
2: Your schedule, Kenny.
0: No. I think the line was, every day is like a first date. He just said it and I just forgot it. What was the line?
4: Something like that.
0: You weren't taking notes.
4: Every day is a new day. Every day is the first day.
0: Every day is the first day.
4: Okay.
0: Yes, I like that. Yes.
3: For me, every day feels like the last day.
0: Why? I don't understand. You hear this guy is 52 years married. Why would you want that?
3: I'm just saying. It's a long life.
0: All right. No, it's not long enough. All right. Heather.
3: Yeah.
0: You keep doing you.
2: Heather might need some food and some sleep.
0: Yeah. Are you hungry?
3: Yeah, a little.
0: Okay, yeah.
2: That's where the attitude comes from.
0: There's a bag of granola and nuts out there.
3: Oh, thank you.
0: That's yours.
2: There's some bird food to make you happy.
3: I'll go graze.
2: Yeah.
0: This is the TJ Show. Thank you for joining in at 877-RADIO-TJ.

0: This is the TJ Show, our news. It sounds different around here. Kenny reads through every story he can find, and then he brings us the most interesting ones. Kenny, what's happening on the planet today?
1: The Associated Press did a profile on this nonprofit organization, TJ, that I think you would be really interested in. It's called a Repair Cafe.
0: Yeah, I think I've walked into one of these. When I was living in Boston, there's a town called Somerville. It was a lot of people who were very passionate about not throwing away your electronics, get them fixed instead. So a toaster would be a great example. Who knows how to fix a toaster? Well, that guy shows up at this event, he donates his time, and then you bring your toaster, he fixes it, he's got his little soldering iron or whatever you need, and then you don't have to buy a new toaster.
1: Exactly right. These are volunteer-run community events where people with technical expertise help neighbors fix broken household items. It could be anything from electronics to clothes to antique clocks and jewelry. It's amazing. And this nonprofit organization, they have locations all across the globe. It started in 2009, and it's grown considerably. They now have 4,000 repair cafes, 59,000 members, and roughly 850,000 items repaired annually.
0: That is fantastic.
2: That's great. I'm all for that.
0: We need that because you see how people are so addicted to convenience. And by the way, myself included, It's so much easier to throw the toaster away and buy a new one. And a lot of people make that choice.
2: Yeah, and I've definitely done that. But have you noticed that everything that's new now doesn't even last that long anymore?
0: Yeah. Well, because they know we're just going
2: to
0: throw it out.
2: In another 2 years, you have to go buy another one.
0: Yeah.
2: Might as well just fix one you have.
1: Well, if you check this out at repaircafe.org, they have a map with all of their locations and information about their events. We're actually 30 minutes away from one.
0: Kenny, what else do you have?
1: Well, the NBA Finals Game 3 at Madison Square Garden last night. The San Antonio Spurs defeated the New York Knicks, staying alive 115-111. Now, the Knicks were supposed to be the team with experience and poise, but they were the ones that seemed nervous and finicky under the bright lights and all the celebrities watching at Madison Square Garden. Victor Wembanyama scored 32. The Knicks had 13 turnovers. The Spurs scored 21 points off of those turnovers.
2: Yeesh.
1: Now, I don't want to be that guy that complains about the referees, but was a discrepancy with the foul calls. The Spurs shot 32 foul shots compared to the Knicks 22. So I thought the whistle was a little one-sided last night, but I am a Knicks fan. So,
0: well, you can start to go down the conspiracy way of thinking. Doesn't it benefit the league if the games go to number 7 and you get more games, more tickets, more sales,
1: more
0: tune-ins
1: on TV? Yeah.
0: So how does that not get compromised?
1: I don't know. I mean, it's possible what you're saying. I don't want to believe that because why bother watching sports if that was the case?
2: Players will say it like when you play, you don't want to

0: because it was a kind of a fancy store. And I asked the people who ran the store, I was like, oh, you guys are on the tin fish train. They said, that's a candle. Yeah. I said, a candle? What is a tin fish candle? What could that smell like?
1: Yeah, but I went to that store that you were talking about.
0: Oh, did you really?
2: I was going to say, do you see the bag?
3: That store, like, didn't you give us a gift card for that? Like, for Christmas?
0: Oh, is this from that store? Oh, yeah, it is. Look at that. Did you use the gift card I got you to buy me my present?
1: Yeah. Yeah, that's what I did.
3: Wow.
0: Well,
3: are you kidding
0: about
3: me?
0: That?
2: You left the receipt in there, too, by the way.
3: Why'd you leave the receipt?
1: Well, in case he wants to return it for a store credit. But I don't know. I thought you'd like that. You're holding a horsehair bath mitt. So
3: that's
1: you wear
3: a
1: that
3: really
1: in your hand.
3: Fancy store. Like, mm-hmm. Every Christmas, we get a nice gift card from TJ for this store.
0: Yeah.
3: It also has a restaurant, and it's great. The store is great. The restaurant is great. Kenny, I can't believe you used your gift card to buy him his birthday gift.
0: You know what's crazy? I think he spent, like, I think I got you a $100 gift card. I think he spent the full $100.
1: Yeah, $97 and change.
3: Well, technically, you bought that for yourself then, TJ.
0: Well, this is ridiculous. Why didn't you buy yourself something?
1: Well, and the cool thing is, when you spend that much on a $100 gift card, they actually give you your change in cash. So I made out with $2.75 yesterday.
0: Right, well, you could get a milkshake at Chick-fil-A.
1: There you go.
0: I think. Well, thank you, Kenny. I mean, I've never had somebody use the gift I gave them to get me a gift, but it's not a terrible idea.
1: Yeah.
3: Well, at least he used the gift card.
1: Honestly, I mean, I was in that store, and it's fancy. I don't think it's for me, so I think that gift card is better spent on you.
0: All right. Well, you know what else?
2: I think it's only for TJ. The store is made for TJ.
0: I'll take note that I will not get you a gift card to that place. I assumed you liked it, but...
1: Well, I mean, I still have to eat at the restaurant.
0: Yeah, the restaurant's great. It's
3: yes,
0: food.
3: Yes, eat there. It's good.
0: You'll appreciate the food. Oh, well,
3: thank
0: you. If
3: you want that gift card, I'll buy it from you for half of what you spent on the gift card.
0: I'll do it for 25%. No, 75%. Thank you, Kenny. I appreciate
1: you. Happy birthday, buddy.
0: This is the TJ Show.

0: can ladies with only two arms participate? And when I saw that, I'm like, what is she talking about? Can ladies with only two arms? I had to read it three times to make sure I was reading it correctly.
1: Kenny, we'll start with you. Any guesses? Can ladies with only two arms participate?
2: Is this like a ladybug festival?
0: No. Ladybug festival?
1: That's a very good guess.
2: I don't know.
3: Wait, am I trying to guess what the event is for?
0: What the post is about?
1: What sparked the comment? Why would someone say, are ladies with only two arms allowed?
3: Without knowing context, I guess I wouldn't. I mean, I wouldn't even know.
1: My guess was it was a meme about the lady who got pulled over and was accused of being on the phone. And the cop insisted that she was holding the phone, but then she lifted and she didn't have a hand to hold the phone.
0: She didn't. No.
1: But that's not what it was.
0: It's not. It's a post for a women's only cardio boxing class. And when I looked at the post again after I read the comment three times, I realized that the woman on the image has three arms. The person who created this post must have used AI, and the woman has three arms, like with boxing gloves on them. So now it makes sense. Like, can ladies with only two arms participate?
3: Oh, that's funny.
1: And the reason why they need to keep the internet going. You know, we've had some debate about this. Should they shut it down?
3: Right.
1: Has AI gone too far? Well, of course, the answer is yes, but it's hard to just shut the internet down when you have moments like this.
0: Sometimes the comment section is so good. I mean, it's gold.
1: It also shows you how lazy it's getting out there.
0: Right. Yes.
1: Where you do these artificial images, you generate them, and these people who are running businesses, they're not even checking the image. Mm-hmm. They're just art, done, and post. So
0: and
1: funny.
0: Now that I see it, I can't unsee it.
1: Although, if you were a three-armed boxer, you would be the greatest boxer of all
0: course,
1: time.
0: Of course, how could you not?
1: Yeah, you think you're blocking a punch, and then boom, right behind your head, you get that third arm.
0: Yep.
1: My goodness, what a world we are in.
3: Silly.
1: Well, thank you. That was fun. Did you have a good time with that one?
3: I always have.
1: Did you have a blast, Kenny?
2: Yeah, that was fun.
1: This is the TJ Show. We thank you for turning on your radio. Even if you have five arms, you are welcome here.

0: interesting people enough to be like, yeah, sure, I'll eat your sourdough.
1: Well, doesn't that give you a little hope for the planet?
0: Yes.
1: Yeah, I don't know that I would.
0: Me neither. I'd be a little concerned. But also, people are like making meals in their homes and selling them to people on Facebook Market, and they're making good money and taking care of their family.
1: Well, there's something about that fresh food that's so good. Actually, a friend of mine, when we lived in Boston, a guy was a chef, and he was kind of just tired of the whole restaurant world. He decided to start making food in little jars, and his wife would bring them to work. And so she brought one to work for my wife. This was some of the best food I've ever had. All you had to do was unscrew and dump it out, and it was like just done there for you. It was amazing.
2: I tell you what, I got the coolest leather jacket and leather cowboy boots for one loaf of sourdough bread.
1: That's hilarious.
0: She made out really good.
3: I think that's not equal.
1: I love that.
2: I also made some lovely friends, and I got comments about how, you know, back in the day, like way longer before I was born and raised, people did that. They traded things that they had for things that they needed.
1: That's a great idea.
0: The bartering system.
3: It's called bartering.
0: It's before money came around.
1: Yeah.
0: Yes, I love it.
2: So I just wanted to share that really fun experiment. It felt like such a great community effort, and it was just a lot of fun. And I think all of my coworkers were really tired.

0: If you want to call me, which you don't have to do, my phone number is...
1: Wait, hold on.
2: Wait a minute.
1: Do you have her number? Can we call her?
3: I have it.
1: Fast forward.
0: Have a fantastic day.
1: Okay, great. Yeah, let's call her. I'll talk to her all show. This is the TJ show.

0: This is the TJ Show, our news. It sounds different around here. Kenny reads through every story he can find, and then he brings us the most interesting ones. Kenny, what's happening on the planet today?
1: There appears to be a new scam that's targeting up-and-coming actors and actresses.
0: Oh, is it called show business?
2: Nothing new. It's been around for a while.
3: Got him!
1: Yeah, I guess. But no, but this is actually a legitimate scam where you have scammers impersonating high-profile Hollywood casting directors. They reach out to these early career actors over email or social media, and they ask them to audition for a major upcoming project. And they follow the industry processes to make it believable. They ask for headshots, reels, self-tapes. They'll sometimes even respond with critical feedback. And then once they tell the actor they landed the part, they instruct them to pay upfront fees, usually disguised as SAG-AFTRA union initiation fees. And this could cost anywhere from $1,000 to $3,000 via like PayPal or Cash App.
0: Yeah, it makes it really tough to discern, especially if you're not familiar with how all this stuff works. I mean, that sounds pretty close to reality. Mm-hmm. That's the process usually. Yep. So these scammers, or whatever they're using to develop these scams, they're getting so intricately detailed that, let's say you are an actor or an actress and this is your world.
2: Yeah.
0: Like, how do you tell the difference? It's totally predatory, but it works.
2: Like, what's the vetting? You know, how do you vet somebody to know they're not a scammer?
0: Yeah. Like, I don't answer any call now that I don't recognize. And sure enough, I get a call the other day and it's a guy that I know. I didn't recognize the number. Pick up the phone and I go, "Sorry, dude. I think everything's a scam." He's like, "I know, me too."
2: Were you able to know that it was him because he was leaving a voicemail? You know, when people leave a voicemail, it starts to like write out exactly what that voicemail is.
0: Exactly right.
2: Is that how you knew it was him?
0: Yeah, the new call screener.
2: Yeah.
1: Yeah. So in some cases, they're using actual well-known high-profile casting directors. So people who are well-known in the industry, and in some cases, they're even using artificial intelligence to clone that casting director's voice.
0: It's crazy.
1: To make the phone call. Now, there's one big red flag, and it has to do with the SAG-AFTRA union fees. So when you are joining SAG-AFTRA, it requires meeting specific union-covered work milestones. It simply cannot be bought with a lump sum payment. So that's the red flag in the situation.
0: There you go.
1: It's usually not how business is done.
0: Kenny, what else do you have?
1: If you are a runner and you like butter, perhaps this product is for you. A Canadian dairy brand, Lactantia, has created the ultimate butter churning vest. So this is a vest you wear much like a runner would wear a hydration vest, except you fill it with heavy cream, and the up and down motion as you're running will actually churn butter as you run.
3: The term "wearing heavy cream" is hilarious.
2: Like, the fact that you're actually running with cream on you. Yeah, make butter is hilarious, too.
3: That's hilarious.
0: They've really thought of it all, haven't they?
1: Yeah. Now, they do warn, especially in the summertime, that heavy cream can only last about 2 hours unrefrigerated, so you have keep your running to about 90 minutes or less.
3: What's the minimum you can run to get butter?
1: I don't know. I think about
3: like
1: maybe 60 minutes. They say 1 hour is generally...
2: You gotta put in that work for butter.
3: You never get butter from me.
0: Well, Kenny, thank you for keeping us somewhat informed.
1: That's what's happening.
4: 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Life-changing radio.

0: we would call her back if we wanted her on the radio. Deirdre, are you there?
1: I'm here.
0: Well, what kind of a thing is that? Of course we're going to call you back. You want to be on the show? Of course. We always say that. Open invitation.
1: Awesome. My kids are going to think I'm the coolest person ever.
0: So you shared sourdough bread with someone in your community, and then they gave you like a leather jacket for it in this wild trade?
1: Yes.
0: Was there ever any worry that you weren't a trustworthy person? Like, how does that work that people will just take random sourdough bread? Is there a screening process?
1: There's not. I guess it's just some people are like me and they like their granny hobbies. I'm not a granny yet, but I guess I just love those hobbies. But I did get a tremendous amount of joy out of meeting people, hearing people's stories, seeing what they had, and just making it open to everybody. But man, I took that jacket and those boots to Burning Man and got so many compliments on them. And it was fantastic because I got to share that story about how I procured the jacket and the cowboy boots. It's just been a lot of fun.
0: Well, you know, that's awesome. It's so cool to hear this because in this world where people are just isolating themselves, they're staying to themselves, mm-hmm. you get people like you who are seeking community. There's a great story. A friend of mine is doing this little arts and crafts get together, and she's invited 13 of her friends. And the thing is, they all make this specific craft. So maybe one of them's a painter or one of them does sewing or whatever. And they bring 13 of whatever it is to the event, and then everyone just trades and they walk away with 13 That's unique great. Little pieces of art. And these are great artists. So there's so many clever ways to get around people and not hate them, which is great against wow. the grain of what's been happening in this wild world. So I love hearing what you're saying. It's beautiful.
1: Yes. So I encourage everyone to look on their local Pay It Forward pages. We have one here in Ventura, and I use that to post on. And there's a gentleman named Keith here in Ventura, and he puts hot dinners for people in need like almost every day.
0: Yeah.
1: So people are really trying to be part of a community. They're trying to, you know, make things a little brighter in people's worlds. It's kind of a difficult time for a lot of people right now. And so just those little spots of joy are so important, and it just keeps us moving. And I think you guys on your show do a really great job of showcasing things that are joyful and bring people pleasure and do community. And that's why I wanted to reach out, because I felt like you would be a great audience for this story, and you would, you know, encourage other people to pay it forward and be a part of their communities overall too.
0: Oh, well, yes. Thank you for saying
2: that. You called
0: that.
2: The right mm-hmm. show.
0: Thank
2: Definitely.
0: God for that. That's
1: I did
0: awesome.
1: Call the right show, and my kids love your show. If we toggle back and forth between another radio station, my son Zachary is like, no, put it back on TJ. I'm like, yes, sir.
2: Yes.
1: Got it.
0: That is awesome. What are their names, by the way?
1: My son, Zachary, and my daughter, Elise.
0: Tell them we said hi on one of your drives. Give us a ring. And or if you want to set it up, we'd be happy to talk to them if they want that.
1: Oh, they would love that, TJ. That would make their whole childhood.
0: Perfect. All right. Well, make it happen.
2: That's awesome.
0: Deirdre, you're the best. Thank you for calling.
1: Thank you for having me. I appreciate you all.

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1: This is the TJ Show. You know, last night there was an interesting moment. My kids found me. I was at my desk working on something. And they said, "We don't know where Mama is."
2: Uh-oh.
1: And I thought, oh, okay. And let me just play you the interview I did here with the kids. Hey, Willa, what's your question?
3: Where's Mama?
1: Oh, I'm wondering the same thing.
3: Yeah.
1: You think she's trying to hide from me?
3: Yep.
1: I just assume.
2: Immediate.
1: Yeah, that she's just, she needs a minute. Why wouldn't she want to hang out with me all the time?
3: Because she's working, and you're like, come here, my little cute little boo-boo-boo. We have to snuggle.
1: She's doing an impression of me.
2: Spot
1: loving
2: on.
1: Her mama.
2: Yeah. She nailed it.
4: I don't ever say that to her.
3: Yes, you do.
4: When have you ever heard me say that?
3: At night.
4: At night?
3: You're like, come here, my little mama. You're so cute. We have to snuggle.
1: No, I would think they'd
2: I
1: be
2: believe
1: thrilled.
2: Her.
1: Yeah, mm-hmm. They'd be thrilled that their dad wants to snuggle with their mama.
3: You tell her she's cute all the time.
1: You hear they're like, yes.
2: All the time.
1: Yeah.
2: Yes.
1: I'm seven.
3: Yes. Like, you're so cute. You stare at her and you're like, you're so cute.
1: I do default to that somehow.
4: I don't think I say it that often.
3: Yes, you do. You say it like every day.
4: So you think she's hiding from me?
3: Yeah.
4: Oh, well, if you find her, can you tell me where she is?
3: Yeah. And I have a special message for Kenny.
1: So now this takes a turn. Here we go.
4: What?
3: Hi. Can I be your flower girl?
1: She wants to be Kenny's flower girl.
5: Okay.
4: What?
3: I want to be your flower girl, Kenny.
4: You don't want to be Kenny's flower girl.
3: I got the perfect dress.
1: I don't know why.
2: What's up with the voice?
1: Can you respond to her in that same voice?
6: Will, your daddy doesn't want you to come to my wedding because he doesn't want to have to look after you the whole night. So I don't think you're invited. I'm sorry.
4: No, you don't want to do it.
3: Yeah, I do.
4: No, you don't.
3: Yes, I do.
4: Flower girl's boring.
3: No, it's not. I went to Uncle Mike's wedding.
1: She was the flower girl for Uncle Mike's wedding.
5: She's got experience.
2: You're trying to discourage her heavy, huh?
5: I'm all for it.
3: It was not boring.
4: It's really boring to throw flowers on the ground.
3: No, Dee Dee's really fun.
4: They've got some flower girl in the family, I'm sure. They've got a huge family.
1: Hey, don't you have a flower girl already?
5: You know something? No, we have young boys, but no young girls.
1: Ooh, well, I'm sure they could do it.
3: Well, if you don't have a flower girl, I'm always open. And so is Charlie and Noah.
1: She's trying to get her sisters invited to the wedding. They all want to go. They think Kenny's wedding's going to be really fun.
5: Well, it will be. And I'm all for it. But Dad's the bad guy, Will. I'm sorry.
4: What would you charge?
3: Nothing.
4: How much money?
3: Why?
4: Because nobody wants to do that for free.
3: No, I'll do it for free.
1: She's shocked that she would even potentially get paid for this.
4: Yeah. No, you won't.
3: Yes, I will.
4: No, you won't.
3: Yes, I will.
4: No, you won't.
3: Yes, I will.
4: Yes, you will.
3: Yes, I will.
4: Ah, that didn't work.
3: It didn't.
1: I've gotten them on that one before. That's when they good. Were little, that

0: TJ Show. Quite a fascinating question that came in here. I'm going to go right to the voicemail. You can always join in on the show, 877-RADIO-TJ. You either catch us in the studio or you get our voicemail like this.
1: Hey, TJ and friends. This is Kirsten. I live in Southern California.
0: Thank you for listening, Kirsten.
1: And

0: I'll tell you a funny story real quick. So my dad has a peach tree on his front lawn, mm-hmm. right? He's at the neighbor's house, and a garbage truck driver drives up, helps himself to peaches.
1: Okay.
0: My dad's watching him. The garbage truck driver sees my dad and goes, "Free peaches." He's like, "You should grab one of these." He didn't realize that he lived there.
2: He's like, "That's my house."
0: This is crazy.
3: Curious to know what you guys think. I love your show. I hope you have a great day. Bye.
0: Thank you for listening. Yeah, I'm going to go with no stealing is good stealing. J-Bo?
2: I'm going to go ask for forgiveness, not permission.
0: Okay, Kenny?
4: The house.
0: All right.
1: Both. I don't care.
0: All right.
1: Take whatever you want.
0: This is the

0: It's not five parents to every one child.
1: Yeah,
0: it is
1: math.
0: Referring.
1: That would be helpful, though.
2: Yeah. Oh, definitely. Yeah, two. I don't know if that's enough. That's the kids are tough.
0: Well, you're outnumbered in your house.
2: Oh yeah. No, without a doubt.
0: Now the 5-to-1 rule is a guideline where parents aim to have at least 5 positive interactions with their child for every 1 negative interaction. So for every time you need to correct or criticize your child's behavior, there should be 5 positive interactions that go along with it.
2: That's actually really good insight, because I noticed there was a period of time where I would say something to my daughter, Willa, and then she would assume like it was going to be that she was doing something wrong.
1: Mm-hmm.
2: But I started going like, I should probably let her know what she's doing right, too. I mean, this is for adults, too.
1: Yeah, it's sure. Helpful.
2: Right? You know, imagine you're in a workplace and your boss is always telling you, do this better, do that. It's like, what do you think's going to happen? It's going to mess up your relationship.
1: Doing right, boss man?
2: Exactly.
0: Consistent positive interactions are deposits that build trust and connection, making it easier to navigate withdrawals with discipline or corrections when they are necessary.
1: I feel like 5, though, is a lot.
3: Yeah, I would say like 50-50,
1: like,
3: right?
1: Maybe like a 2-1 kind of situation, you know what I mean? Like, when I talk to my nephews and my nieces, and I like correct them on something or direct them in a certain way, and I notice they're getting defensive, I'll say like, hey, you're not in trouble. So I have to clarify that, and then they can let their guard down and receive what I'm telling them. And then I finish the conversation, and maybe later I'll give them something positive, but 5-to-1 is, that's a lot.
2: You can also share with the kid, I was in the same boat as you. I often tell my kids, I was doing a lot worse than you were with X, Y, and Z. I was terrible to my brother Mike, mm-hmm. you know? And look, you know, what you did to Willa, it might seem bad, but it's not as bad. So I say, this is not just a you thing. This is a human thing.
1: Right. Mm.
2: Kenny, what else do you have?
0: This is a really interesting marketing campaign. So Iceland Air, the airline out of the country Iceland, just had a marketing campaign to find the world's worst photographer. And over 127,000 applicants applied.
2: No, go ahead.
3: There's a finger in the covering.
1: Oh, my goodness. Yes.
0: Well, they have a winner. Her name is Blanche. She's 28 years old. Not sure if she's a mom or not, but she's from Paris, France. She submitted all of these photos, won a 10-day trip to Iceland, and $50,000 cash.
2: What is this?
0: Her photos stood out for their authenticity and charm. They often featured blurry subjects, awkward framing, accidental compositions, and of course, maybe a thumb covering part of the lens.
1: What was the purpose of the contest? What were they trying to get across?
0: Well, I think they're trying to promote tourism to Iceland, and this was just a funny way to do that. And
2: even a bad picture looks good.
0: Mm-hmm. During this 10-day trip, the winner is going to be taking pictures as she's touring Iceland, and I'm sure they'll use those bad photos in some type of publicity.
2: Kenny, thanks for keeping us somewhat informed.
0: That's what's happening.

0: TJ Show, and yes, it was a tough night for the Knicks. Anyone who's following along, yeah, I'm sorry, Kenny. I mean, I know. Listen, they got two in the bag. They're going to do this.
1: I'm not giving up, but that was a gut punch last night for sure.
0: Okay, B-Boy Logic out on Long Island. I see here that you have a bone to pick with me about the Knicks.
2: Yes, sir. Yes.
0: What did I do?
2: I told you to be quiet. Didn't I told you to be quiet. Yep. I told you not to say what you were saying. And you didn't want to listen to me, right? You should be biting your tongue right now, sir.
0: Guys. Mm. Mm-hmm. All I said was that they were definitely going to sweep, and I got that wrong.
3: Yeah. All right. I said, don't say that stuff.
0: I'm the first to say I did not accurately predict that. See, although at halftime, I thought that for sure they were going to come around. But what I will say is they're still going to win the series. I mean, come on now.
3: Oh, my God. Stop. Just be quiet. Just be quiet.
2: Just stop. Just stop already, okay? Just stop. You just, you know, you're as bad as a Cowboys fan. Hush. Hush, hush, hush.
0: I want the Knicks to win.
2: Behind. Shush. I want them to win, too, but I wish you would stop saying this stuff. Well, stop it.
0: I'm getting used to being a sports fan, okay? All right? This is my...
2: Getting used to being a sports fan?
0: I'm just practicing.
2: Listen, if you're going to root for the Knicks, but follow them a little bit better, and please stop saying those things. Just say, I want them to win.
0: I do want them to win.
2: Not they are going... Because when you do that, especially you're on the radio, don't do that no more, please. Just don't do that no more.
1: TJ, what B-Boy Logic's trying to say is you should watch a game before you predict its outcome.
0: Yes. Well, yes. Did I know any players?

0: players on the team before they got into the finals? No, I didn't.
1: Do you know any players on the team now?
0: Yeah, well, there's Kat. There's Jalen Brunson.
2: Good.
1: Okay. Yep.
0: Okay, and that's all you need to know.
2: How many minutes of the finals have you watched so far?
0: Zero.
2: Okay.
0: But I've been checking in on the
3: seconds. Oh my gosh.
1: He checks the scores.
0: I check the scores. I go on Google and it's cool. They got a little bouncing ball and then when the thing goes up, it goes up a couple points. And I thought
3: I
0: for sure.
3: I only use that when I'm in the middle of doing something, like, because I'm also a Lyft driver as well as an Amazon driver. And I was doing Lyft last night and man,
0: I know, it's a bummer. I felt sad when I saw the score today. But B-Boy,
3: the first thing I said is, I'm calling TJ tomorrow.
0: Well, listen, just because you asked, I'm not going to say they're definitely going to sweep at this point. So that's done.
2: Well, they can't sweep that already.
1: Can't right. sweep when you lose.
0: Well, that's for you, B-Boy.
1: If B-Boy was in your face, I think he'd punch you in the throat.
0: No, he wouldn't.
1: For sure. And I'd let him. I would hold you down.
3: I would do to him what my mama did to me. I'd walk up, get within an inch, and inch punch him in the sternum and knock the wind out of him so he can't speak.
0: I don't want to get an inch punch. No. Don't hurt me. I'm just doing a radio show here.
1: TJ would cry for 2 weeks. He's
0: guys,
1: a sensitive boy.
0: You know what?
3: Yes, he would.
0: They always say in radio, you got to keep your options open. I'm just starting to dabble in sports radio, okay?
1: No, you're not dabbling well.
0: I just want to make sure that, you know, I can do it if I need to. All right, B-Boy, you have a great day.
3: Oh, you stay blessed, guys.
0: You too.
1: Take care.
3: Thanks, B-Boy.
0: Go Knicks.
2: Go Knicks.
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1: Oh boy, this is the TJ Show, and I have to break in here with a special report. I just got some intel. I can't look her in the eye, Heather. How's she doing?

0: Turns out J-Bo has spilled coffee on her shoes. So now you may be wondering, well, why is that a big deal? That happens to everyone all the time. Well, J-Bo is an avid shoe collector. I just peeked at her direction. She has her head in her hand.
1: I'm so sad because I really like these shoes. And they're like a nice pastel spring green. So like if you spill something on it that's a dark color, you're going to see it. So I cleaned up the counter after the coffee spilled, of course. And I took care of my sneakers.
0: Well, hold on. Before we get too far ahead in the story.
1: Okay.
0: So J-Bo collects shoes. She's now down to, and I use the word down very lightly, 120 pairs set. How many?
1: Yeah, about 120. But over the last few days, I actually have pulled 1, 2, 3, 4, 5, 6 out of my collection.
0: So that might not sound like a lot to the average ear, but it is.
1: I do have a spreadsheet.
0: Six is a lot. She has a spreadsheet for her shoes. Very organized. Okay, so what happens when
1: I am offloading too. I know I have a lot.
0: When you spill

0: brushing the coffee stain, and it's possible you could get it out.
1: It's possible, yes.
0: Okay, is time of the essence, like as the clock ticks, well, does it get more and more ingrained in the fabric?
1: We're going to see.
0: Okay, but you're okay.
1: So let's just hurry up and get the show over with. I can go home and clean my shoes.
0: Okay, sorry for you. Well, let's not call it a loss yet. No need to grieve yet. Aww. Just take care of your shoes. Do you bring a spare pair to work or no?
1: No.
0: You don't have one? Okay,
1: no.
0: Got it. Yeah,
1: probably
0: it's tough.
1: Probably should start doing that, though.
0: You know, I've walked out in the wild with Jabo, and I notice she trails behind. I'm like, I hope she's okay. I notice she's looking. Are there puddles on the ground? She does not want to step in a puddle. That would ruin your day, right?
1: Yeah, that, and I just walk slow because I'm asthmatic, so.
0: No, but...
2: Way to bring it up, too.
0: We've already gone through this, and if you're new, I've asked her what it's like walking around always looking down, but you're okay with that.
1: I'm okay with that, yeah. I don't step in puddles. I don't step in trash or dog nonsense.
2: Right.
1: You know.
0: Have you ever, with a nice pair of shoes, stepped in dog nonsense? Can you remember a time where that's happened? Or have you been so careful?
1: Yeah, I don't remember a time where that's happened.
3: She blocked it out.
1: I suppressed it.
2: Fun story. I did that once, walking back from a bar. I was a little tipsy. And
0: it was dog?
2: Yeah, and I got in my friend's car. And we didn't know until the next day that it was all over the car.
0: Oh my goodness.
2: Yeah, I felt bad about that.
0: All right, good. Everyone's okay. Thank you. This was a special report on the TJ Show. There's more on the way.

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1: From IamSecond.com.
0: Land in New York City. I find work on the 81st floor of the North Tower. I thought I'd finally arrived.
1: World Trade Center survivor Sujo John.
0: I'm standing by this fax machine and I hear this incredible explosion. This huge jet plane crashing. Fire breaks out, destruction. Hundreds of bodies of people had jumped out of the buildings. I could not breathe. Death has finally got a hold of me. I realize that this body could be turned to dust or to ash. The stuff of the world will mean nothing. But there's something in me that will never die. So I began to cry out to God, I'm done doing life my way. Would you rewrite the story of my life? My name is Sujo John, and I am Second.
2: This is the TJ Show. Hey, Frank, in Albany, New York, what can we do for you today?
3: How you doing, TJ? Just wanted to call and tell you happy birthday, buddy.
2: Oh, thanks so much, Frank. That's very nice of you.
3: Happy birthday, pal.
2: What are you doing today, Frank?
3: Mowing greens.
2: Golf courses?
4: I think we've spoken to Frank
3: before.
4: Absolutely. Upstate New York?
3: Yes. Yes, we have.
2: Oh, that's great. It's great to talk to you again, Frank.
3: I love what I do. I mow fairways, greens, tees, rough. I mow it all.
2: That's fantastic.
5: Awesome.
2: Well, we appreciate you turning the show on, Frank. You have an amazing day, and appreciate the birthday wishes.
4: Hit them straight.
3: Me too. Absolutely.
2: All right. Later, Frank.
3: Later.
2: Whoa, it sounds like he was on his mower while he called.
5: Yeah.
2: That's impressive.
5: Listening while he's doing his job.
2: I'm surprised we were able to hear him with all that noise in the background.
4: Yeah, those things are pretty loud.
2: So last night I go to bed, and the night before my birthday, and I feel this hard object in the bed. And I'm like, what is this? And I fish around, and I thought it was one of the kids' toys. It turns out it was a gift that my daughter wrapped.
5: That's so
2: and it
5: sweet.
2: Had a little note on it, and I thought, oh, well, I don't want to open it tonight. It's not my birthday yet. So I put it on our kitchen table, and I plan to open it today with the family. But I thought it was nice that she snuck into the room and left a little something. Because you can get convinced that your kids are just annoyed with you all the time. But then when they do something like that, it's like, oh, that maybe they like me.
5: Especially when your kids sometimes will tell you, like, you're the worst dada ever.
2: That same kid, as a matter of fact, has said that multiple times.
5: You see?
2: In the last, I would say, 2 months. Yeah. So quite a turnaround. And actually, she wrote, I love you so much, which is the exact opposite of you're the worst dada in the world.
5: Which is her true sentiment.
2: Yes. Well, I believe that. I notice on this day, I do get a lot of messages, which I'm very grateful for, but there are certain people who will reach out only on this day, and then I don't hear from them the rest of the year.
5: You could thank Facebook for that.
2: Do you get that?
5: I'm barely on Facebook, but my phone, I'll get emails. Like, you got a notification on your Facebook wall because people are writing happy birthday on there and stuff.
2: Right. I don't know.
5: So I went on to my profile and like deleted my birthday off of there because I'm tired of getting these random messages from people who I haven't talked to in years.
2: Well, it's like, well, what do you do with that? So then you just write thank you to all those people and that's your only interaction all year.
5: Yeah.
2: It's
6: I don't
2: weird.
6: Write anything back.
2: You don't respond?
6: No. Mm-mm.
4: Yeah, that's my birthday gift is not having to respond to birthday messages.
2: Right. No, that's good. Good. I decided to change my birthday on Facebook, and that was a huge mistake because then I would start to hear from people, and I forgot that I did it, and I started getting all these messages, and I was like, why are people texting me in May? I don't understand. And I'm like, oh my goodness,
6: that's
2: I did this
6: hilarious.
2: To myself. So then I also removed the birthday, and that seemed to fix that problem.
5: Have you signed up for any kind of rewards programs for restaurants?
2: No,
5: because today's
2: no.
5: the day you would get emails for free stuff.
2: Yeah, you're right. If
4: well,
2: I,
4: you might get something free from Chick-fil-A, as
2: ooh.
4: A matter of fact.
5: Ooh, check your app.
2: Yeah, I do. I mean, it's a good idea. This is the TJ Show. The news is right around the corner.

0: This is the TJ Show. Our news, it sounds different around here. Kenny reads through every story he can find, and then he brings us the most interesting ones. Kenny, what's happening on the planet today?
1: There was a big bourbon heist in Philadelphia. They say an organized group of criminals stole approximately 10,800 cases of Noble Oak bourbon valued at nearly $500,000.
0: That's wild to me.
1: Yeah, approximately 11,000 bottles altogether. So this is how they did it. A truck driver and an accomplice deceived workers at a North Philadelphia warehouse into loading the shipment into their vehicle for a scheduled delivery that was supposed to go to New Jersey. But of course, the bourbon never arrived where it was supposed to go. These were thieves, drove it away. Police are still searching for them.
0: So they pretty much wore a costume like they were the drivers. And the loading dock was like, all right, those are the guys.
1: Yeah, I guess they figured out when this delivery was supposed to happen, and they showed up and perhaps got there before the actual delivery person was supposed to get there.
2: I mean, they put some work in, right?
3: Right.
2: You did some research.
3: I give them props for that a little bit.
0: Well, no props. I mean, this is a horrible robbery.
2: Props for the research. Props for the fact that you actually were able to get away with it so far.
3: Right.
2: But, like, you shouldn't be stealing anyway.
3: No, but...
0: You would think they'd get caught in this day and age with how crazy cameras are and surveillance. Mm-hmm. How do you get away with something like that?
1: Yeah, and that's what authorities are reviewing now, the warehouse security footage, which shows the staff loading the truck. They're trying to track down the missing truck. Apparently, there was a security lapse at the warehouse. So the warehouse is supposed to take the photo ID of the driver. They took a picture of the driver's license. Investigators now believe that was a fake ID.
0: Wow.
2: I'm telling you, they did their research.
3: Yeah, I lost my ID not that long ago.
2: Hope it wasn't your ID.
3: Yeah.
0: Different way to use a fake ID, by the way, for drinking.
1: Yeah.
0: Mm-hmm. Kenny, what else do you have?
1: So the World Cup begins on Thursday.
3: Let's go.
1: Team USA's first game is on Friday, by the way. And we have countries from all over the world coming to North America, and they're pretty much moving their entire operation, including their training facilities, to North America. And what's pretty cool is many countries have rented out high school athletic fields
0: for
1: their practicing. So, for instance, Croatia, the 2018 World Cup runners-up, they're training at the Episcopal High School in Alexandria, Virginia. And I was thinking, what a cool opportunity for those high school soccer players who now have access to the world's best.
0: Yeah, absolutely.
3: Cool. Yeah.
0: Yeah, I wonder if you go out there on the field and go, yo, hey, you want to hang?
3: Pass the ball.
0: Can I ask you a couple questions?
1: That would be so fun. A couple things you might be able to learn.
0: Kenny, what else do you have?
1: History is being made. A new Netflix series, a Scooby-Doo origin story, will be the first telling of the Scooby-Doo story that features an actual Great Dane playing Scooby-Doo.
3: Like a real live dog?
1: A real dog will be playing Scooby-Doo. Not an animated CGI thing, but a real dog.
2: Yeah,
3: I'm glad dogs are still getting jobs.
2: Yeah.
3: It's really cool.
2: Somebody's still employed.
0: Yeah. Kenny, thanks for keeping us somewhat informed.
1: That's what's happening.

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2: How's it going?
1: Doing great. What can we do for you today?
2: Really? I just called to wish you a happy birthday.
1: Oh, thanks for that, Mike.
3: So sweet. It's so kind.
1: I appreciate it.
2: Absolutely.
1: Tell me, what is...

0: I'm alive. Things are good.
1: What kind of work you do?
0: I may have told you before. I work in menswear.
1: Have we talked about this already?
0: I believe we have.
1: Oh,
0: that's
1: wow.
0: Okay. I'll tell you again.
1: Hey, that's great. I guess the menswear business is still going well. Men are still wearing clothes for now?
0: I believe they are, yes.
1: Good. I know Kenny's
2: Darn.
1: Had some weird ideas, right? Some streaking.
3: Yeah.
1: We talked through that one. I said, don't do it.
3: Thank you.
1: And he didn't.
3: You're a mentor to me. Happy birthday, by the way.
1: Very important. Mike, listen, thanks for listening to the show. You have a great rest of your day.
0: Thank you, and you as well.
1: All right.
2: Thanks, take care, Mike.
0: Bye.
2: Bye.
0: Bye. Bye.
1: See, just like Mike, he just called. He did that through using our phone number, 877-RADIO-TJ. At this point, if you call us, you'll almost certainly get our voicemail, but you might hear your voice on the show tomorrow. Let's make it really easy for you to call. J-Bo, throw a question out there. If this applies to you, leave your answer on the voicemail. Go ahead.
2: Right now, the New York Knicks are in the NBA Finals, and Kenny has a superstition where he doesn't want to say that the Knicks are taking it all, but TJ doesn't care about that. TJ will say that.
1: And well, because it's true, they're gonna
2: stop. Don't say that. Just let the games happen. I just want to know if you have any superstitions.
1: 877-RADIO-TJ. Kenny, how about you? What's your question for today?
3: Asking for a friend, is it okay to buy somebody a gift with a gift card that they gave you?
1: That happened, by the way, today.
2: Yes.
1: Kenny, he gave me a birthday gift, and I was like, oh, it's my favorite store. It's because I bought you a gift card. That was over Christmas.
3: Yeah, did I make a faux pas?
1: Well, I mean, listen, I like all the stuff you got.
3: Good.
1: I just feel bad. I'm like, well, you didn't use your own gift, but I guess if you were going to get me a gift anyway, it worked out. And I'll wrap up with a question here. I was at the doctor's office recently, and I heard a woman stand up and say, I've been here for over an hour. Well, they forgot that the lady was out there, and they left her in the waiting room.
2: Aww.
1: And so
2: wow.
1: It's like, yeah, swing and a miss. Okay, it happens sometimes. These people, they're humans. They're not robots. What has a doctor done to you that made you upset recently? 877-RADIO-TJ. I love our doctors, but you know what? It's kind of fun to hear about bad doctors and what we should stay away from. 877-RADIO-TJ. This is a great example of something that was on our voicemail.
4: Hey, Steve-a. I wanted to tell you guys, J-Bo, if you decide to lead an AI rebellion...
1: Did you say you were going to lead an AI rebellion?
2: Oh, yeah. It's about the company I stopped doing business with because they use AI.
4: Let me know. I will sign up for it.
1: Okay, so you're building an army.
2: Yes, let's do it.
1: Good.
4: Sometimes it's good, but I really do hate how it's overcome every facet of our lives. Y'all have a great day. Bye now.
1: So yeah, whether it's joining the army that J-Bo's starting
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1: whatever it is, 877-RADIO-TJ. 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

0: If it doesn't make you better, healthier, happier, or much more interesting, we won't put it on this show. That's our mission, our purpose in life on the radio. John Tesh with Intelligence for Your Life. And have you heard the term kidult? It's a term for adults who like things that kids like toys, kidult. As it turns out, there are a lot of kidults. Data from the consumer analysis company Circana shows that adults have surpassed kids ages 3 to 5 to become the biggest customer demographic for the toy industry. This is crazy. Everything from action figures to comic books. 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First of all, classic board games and Lego sets, big time. Also, action figures and figurines from popular franchises like Star Wars, and collectibles like comic books and Hot Wheels. Are you a kidult? Let me know. 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
0: And coming up, why compact discs and phonograph records are selling like hotcakes, and we'll tell you who is buying them.

0: Of course, you know how younger generations love the vintage tech of the late 1900s, meaning the 1990s. Well, now, compact discs, also known as CDs, they're making a big comeback. This is according to new sales data from the record industry. When researchers looked into who's buying CDs, they were surprised to find a strong following among Gen Z, meaning it's a lot of 20-somethings and teens who are buying CDs. And it's not just about listening to music. Just like with vinyl, many younger fans say they enjoy holding CDs, reading the liner notes, and displaying the artwork, which is something you can't do with a digital download, of course. Plus, surveys show younger consumers increasingly want to support the artists they love financially. And they know the profits from just one CD sale are often worth far more to an artist than hundreds or even thousands of plays, downloads, and a streaming service. That's why everybody from Billboard.com to the tech review website Engadget say the CD revival was just inevitable.
1: Intelligence for your life.
0: Coming up, you want to be the most likable person in the room? According to a recent Harvard study, you need to master the so-called rule of three in conversations. So in a moment, I'll tell you how you can use this rule of three to form stronger bonds with anyone you meet.

0: signals you probably aren't listening to the answers people give, or you don't care. And that makes you the less likable to other people. But then, if you ask four or more questions in a row, you risk coming across as impatient and overly challenging. So you should always ask at least one follow-up question, but two is the sweet spot. That shows you're listening to people, which makes them feel valued. Got it?
1: Intelligence for your life.

0: Get ready to move from the place you are right now in your life to the place you are meant to be. This is Intelligence for Your Life. My name is John Tesh. Did somebody say something mean to you today? Well, try this. Ask them to repeat what they just said, adding, I want to make sure I heard you correctly. Can you repeat that? Clinical psychologist John Townsend says, if they didn't mean to insult you, they'll probably backtrack and say something like, oh, what I meant to say was this, and then tone it down. Even a hardcore jerk may be too embarrassed to repeat their harsh words. But if they do repeat their rudeness, say this. It sounds like you're upset or frustrated or whatever emotion is applicable. And then follow up by saying this. Can you help me understand why so I can try to help? If the rude person feels like you're genuine, they may soften and drop the attitude. If not, hey, you tried. Let it go. Don't ruminate over it. Don't let them have power over you. That's only going to ruin your day.
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0: Coming up, you're going to be able to calm your racing mind anytime you want by using this new proven strategy. I'll share it with you next.

Are you like me? Every now and then you have to stop your racing mind, or try to anyway. Here we go with a solution, because as you probably have experienced, sometimes your thoughts can get stuck in a loop that keeps you awake at night, last night, or sends you down a path of worry and self-doubt. So how do you silence the unhelpful brain chatter? Well, neuroscientist Dr. Ethan Cross is the author of the book Chatter, The Voice in Our Head, Why It Matters and How to Harness It. Dr. Cross recommends a technique called distanced self-talk, where you simply talk to yourself as if you're talking to a friend. So, for example, instead of thinking, I really messed up, what am I going to do? Try thinking, she messed up, and I'm confident she can fix things. It sounds goofy, but it works. You can also think about things from another person's perspective. For example, in a study involving children, kids were significantly better at solving problems when they were asked, how would Batman do in this situation? That would work for me. Compared to how would you solve the problem? As Dr. Cross puts it, most of us find it easier to offer advice to someone else than to ourselves, because when we're emotionally invested in a problem, it's hard to think objectively. However, by distancing yourself from the problem and treating it like it's someone else's, you're better able to use logic and find solutions.

0: emotionally invested in a problem, it's hard to think objectively. However, by distancing yourself from the problem and treating it like it's someone else's, you're better able to use logic and find solutions without getting emotional. And that is distanced self-talk. Now try it.
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0: And coming up, I'm going to share longevity intelligence with you. 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
4: There are moments that I doubt you. Blind to the beauty that surrounds me, I try to push away the need that I'm needing proof. And the struggle that I have, it ain't nothing new. But the evidence is piling up, yup. You changed my heart, isn't that enough? You give me life that I can't take credit for. Call me to walk through an open door.

know I was made to glorify your name. And from the prayers that my mama prayed, I know I was made to glorify your name. From the hymns that my daddy sang,

0: All right, get ready for the latest longevity intelligence. Here are a few signs that you will live long enough to be a great-great-grandparent. First, you feel at least a decade younger than your chronological age. According to the University of Michigan, feeling youthful is linked to better health and a longer life. Just feeling youthful. It's because feeling young improves optimism and motivation to overcome challenges. That reduces stress and boosts the immune system, lowering your risk for disease. Another sign you'll live to 100 and beyond. You're not afraid of challenges. You embrace them. Psychologists at Rush University Medical Center found that people who consider themselves conscientious, organized achievers do live longer and have over an 80% lower risk of developing Alzheimer's because when you're good at being focused and driven, you use more brain power. So it's good to set personal and professional goals. Give yourself a challenge to meet them by a certain time. Another sign of a long life, you like learning the latest technology, whether it's how to use the latest Snapchat feature or the latest version of Amazon's Echo. Researchers say using the latest technology keeps us mentally quick and engaged in life. It makes people feel vital and relevant.
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0: Here we go with a trick so you can stand out to your boss and your coworkers, maybe get a raise, make some more friends. All you got to do is just crack some jokes. Even if you're not funny or your jokes fall flat and get mercy laughs, they'll still work. This is you, Gib.
1: 100%. I tell dad jokes all the time. I get big groans from my kids and other parents, but I love it.
0: Yeah. According to Harvard Business School, who studied this, their study found that people who even try to be funny are seen as confident and successful because people who crack jokes are taking a risk. Risk-taking is associated with leadership. So as long as your attempt at humor isn't offensive,
1: right? You'll stay. That's a big caveat. Wait,
0: you know, and this is part of your this is a part of your personality where people expect you, even on this show, right?
1: Yeah.
0: People expect you to find the humor inside whatever is happening.
1: My wife calls it, that's my X-Men power, my special gift, yeah. is that I yeah, can yeah, find yeah. The fun in almost any situation. And look, that's a great thing. Just do make sure that whatever you're joking about is absolutely appropriate and that you know enough about the people around you mm-hmm. to make a joke about certain topics, because you don't want to talk about how grandparents or something and the person's grandmother just died. You don't want to be that person. I think it's better to lean on bad dumb jokes like dad jokes, puns, which is where I live, than it is to try to push the envelope because you saw something on a comedy special last night.
0: Yeah, that's good advice.

0: Hallelujah. Oh my. Or here we go with an expert tip that I can get behind right away. Before a job interview, eat a candy bar. Not just any candy bar. Make it dark chocolate with almonds. In a recent study we found out of Switzerland, people who ate a dark chocolate bar with almonds before a job interview had a better stress response than people who didn't eat one, meaning their stress levels weren't as high and their blood pressure didn't rise as much. It comes down to the polyphenols in chocolate, which help blood flow smoothly and deliver oxygen to the brain, improving brain function. And almonds are rich in magnesium, a mineral that helps everything from our mind to our muscles relax.
1: Intelligence for your life.

0: 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Hey, did you know that early risers are absolutely more likely to reach their goals? This is the latest from the journal Health Psychology. Their study found that people who woke up early and started working on a goal were more likely to achieve it than people who stayed up late and worked on their goal at night. The morning people also reached their goal a full 47% faster. Why? The researchers say it all comes down to cortisol. Yeah, the stress hormone. And it naturally rises in the morning. That's what wakes us up, of course. But cortisol does more than stress us out. It taps into the part of the brain responsible for learning new behaviors. That's a big reason why early risers were able to accomplish their goals and accomplish them faster. Fascinating.
1: Intelligence for your life.
0: And coming up, University College London is finding that Instagram is causing a rise in orthorexia. That's where people become obsessed with eating only healthy food, which on the face of it sounds like a good idea. But I'll explain why orthorexia often leads to malnutrition and even depression. Stand by.

0: Instagram. It helps us keep up with friends and the latest trends, right? Especially when it comes to sharing dieting tips and those snapshots of fancy food. But now a new study has found that when women in particular use the app every day, they become more likely to eliminate key food groups and even develop depression along the way. The study by University College London found a link between high Instagram use with a focus on beautiful, perfectly plated dishes and the eating disorder orthorexia. That's an obsession with eating healthy food to the point some people will only eat things that are pure, clean, and safe. This eliminates not-so-healthy processed foods, which often contain trans fats, added sugar, and artificial flavors. But orthorexics are also eliminating foods necessary for good health, often because some Instagram posts say to, mainly anything with gluten, carbs, and natural sugar found in produce. So they often exclude foods with necessary nutrients, which is why orthorexia is associated with malnutrition and social isolation. But it can lead to nutrient deficiencies and even depression. Orthorexics frequently won't eat anything that isn't pretty on the plate. In fact, experts say these orthorexics often become so fixated on trying to create perfect images, they won't even take a bite. And the study found no other social media platform besides Instagram has the same effect. Now, if the orthorexic behaviors we described apply to you, this sounds familiar, or somebody you know, you got to see a therapist and a nutritionist and check out the website findingbalance.com.
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0: And coming up, another trend report. Handwritten love letters and cards are all the rage right now. This is very cool, and it's up next.

So when was the last time you walked out to your mailbox and picked up your mail? Well, physical mail is becoming like voicemail. Nobody's checking it anymore. Even though the majority of people say they love getting letters and cards, the number of people who say they collect their mail every day has dropped by 9 percentage points down to 77%, because usually there's nothing good stuffed in our mailboxes, so people just aren't in a rush to get to it. It's also a big chore, because if there are paper bills, you need to shred those or black out any identifying information to avoid identity theft. This gives me chills just thinking about it again. Plus, the post office offers a free service called Informed Delivery that allows people to preview photos of their mail via email before it's physically delivered. It has 59 million subscribers right now, and that makes people ignore what's in their mailbox even longer. But when it comes to getting letters and cards, we love it. People think of mail as vintage and authentic. And clinical psychologist Dr. Ellen Baker says sending letters is psychologically beneficial to both the sender and the recipient. Letters stimulate our sense of touch because it's something we can hold. A letter is something you keep as a cherished memento. Amen? Amen.

0: John Tesh with breathing expert Gib Gerard. He has taught me how to do deep breathing before big concerts and big TV shows and stuff. And so apparently, according to Dr. Sophie Balzora, if you want a simple medication-free way to reduce your incidences of heartburn, you should breathe more deeply. Dr. Balzora is a gastroenterologist from NYU. She says, do 30 minutes of deep breathing exercises every day and you relieve acid reflux because your lower esophagus muscles will become stronger.
1: Yes. Look, most of us, we hunch forward. We're sitting in chairs all the time. We're at laptop computers or staring at phones. All that does is it creates this tiny little bit of space for our lungs to expand and contract, right? And what that does is we get very used to shallow breathing, and we don't actually engage all of our lungs to fill with air. We don't, and then we don't properly oxygenate our blood. We need to start getting in the habit of occasionally throughout the day stopping, pausing, setting our posture, and doing these big, deep breaths where we fully fill our lungs. It will help with all of our bodily processes. It will put less pressure on our digestive system, so it helps with acid reflux. It'll help you focus. This is something that I have gotten in the habit of doing, and it is a game changer.
0: Does it help with gas, asking for a friend?
1: Sure. Just don't swallow the air when you're doing your deep breaths. I know that you're not used to breathing so deeply, so just make sure it goes down the right pipe.
0: Thank you.

0: Okay, here we go. According to Parenting Magazine, these are the six most annoying things kids say. And grandparents, you can listen to this too, of course. Mine, it's not fair. You're not the boss of me. I hear that all the time. I want it now. You never let me do anything. I hate you. Ooh, the six most annoying things kids say.
1: This is the John Tesh Radio Show.

Time for another dose of pet intelligence. If a dog licks you, that's a fairly good sign they like you, right? But what if you want to show affection to your dog with body language they understand? Animal behavior expert Dr. Stanley Coren says, try this. Gaze into your dog's eyes. So in the canine world, direct eye contact is a display of dominance. And while that won't go over well with most strange dogs, a trusting dog, like your own pet, will in fact find it relaxing because it will remind them of the eye contact they made as a puppy with their mom. It also helps them read your emotions, which is another way to help them relax. And then while you're gazing at your pet, try to raise your left eyebrow. When a dog is happy, their facial expressions light up, especially on the left side of their face. That's because in humans and canines, our left side is controlled by the right brain, which also controls our emotions.

John Tesh with you. It's Intelligence for Your Life. We've been doing this for 20 years, and the song remains the same. We are here to move you forward in your life, move you from the place you are right now to the place you were meant to be. And listen to this. After a tough day at work, probably the last thing you want to do is exercise. It's really hard for me to do that at the end of the day. However, it may be just the thing to keep you and I from overeating. According to the journal Medicine and Science in Sports and Exercise, there's a reason we can't resist snacking on the job and after work. It's because our jobs are mentally depleting. That makes our brain crave a reboot in the form of food. But a new study finds that the best way to combat the workplace munchies is exercise, because when we work out, well, it regulates hormones. It suppresses the ones that say, feed me. And researchers found that people who exercised after doing mentally taxing work, they ate 100 fewer calories compared to those who worked hard and then relaxed. It's even though the study subjects used up more energy working out, because when we exercise, our brain gets more blood, more oxygen, more nutrients,

0: so the brain doesn't feel as depleted. And that's the way that works. We crave less food.
1: Intelligence for Your Life with John Tesh.
0: And coming up, what psychologists have to say about people who watch a true crime program right before bed.

0: All right, my intelligent friends, do you know people who like to wind down at the end of the day by diving into the latest serial killer series or some other form of true crime entertainment? Well, according to clinical psychologist Dr. Thelma Bryant, the president of the American Psychological Association, you might be in need of some counseling. She says it's not healthy to be soothed by violence. It's one thing to be gripped by a crime series or a book. It's another to find it calming. She explains that people who find depictions of crime, harm, and attacks relaxing, they may feel that way because it's familiar. It doesn't mean your parents were criminals or serial killers, but some people grew up in high-stress families, and they mistake peace for boring. They may choose to watch trauma and entertainment as a way to cope with what they've been through, as a way to feel less alone. Some people may also enjoy seeing criminals brought to justice since their own experience didn't have a positive resolution. So Dr. Bryant says if you watch 3 episodes of Law & Order SVU every night to unwind, maybe you should ask yourself, why is it that trauma is so relaxing to me? And consider that a red flag to deal with whatever might be in your past.
1: Now that's intelligence for your life.
0: And coming up, see if this describes you. At dinner with friends, you order a salad, but when you get home, you crumble potato chips on top of your ice cream and dig in. I've done this. If it sounds familiar to you, you should know it's a type of disordered eating called social switching. I'll tell you about the psychology behind this and then what you can do about it.

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1: I'm fascinated by this next piece of intel. It's all about social switching. I will explain it. So see if this describes you. And before I get an answer from you, you should know this really describes me. All right? And it's, I usually do it with ice cream. So here we go. At dinner with friends, you say, "Oh, no, thank you," to the bread basket, and you order a salad instead, right? I don't eat bread. But when you get home, this is you saying this, I don't eat bread. But when you get home and you put on your sweats, you crumble potato chips on top of your ice cream and dig in. I have my hand raised high. Now, if this sounds familiar, it is a type of disordered eating called, quote, social switching, something we need to be aware of. Dr. Cynthia Bullock is the director of the Eating Disorders Program at the University of North Carolina School of Medicine. So she's the real deal. She says social switching is when you behave like a healthy eater in social situations, but when you're alone, all bets are off. Are you with me? Are you a social switcher? Facebook.com/John Tesh. Let's talk.
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0: Here we go with memory intelligence. John Tesh with Gib Gerard. If you want to boost your memory, do one crossword puzzle a day. Now listen, research from University College Cork.
1: Just one?
0: In Ireland. I know, you go, how many of these things do you do? They found that people who did one crossword a day experienced a significant improvement in word recall and conversations in just 1 month. And they say you don't even need to complete the thing. Simply attempting the crossword puzzle makes your brain more efficient at remembering words, whether you're listening or speaking. I know you do a lot of these word puzzles. Do you feel it in your brain?
2: 100%. It is my warm-up for the day, and I always feel better when I've done it. I do the Wordle, the Quirtle, the Octurtle, the Connections. I do the New York Times crossword puzzle. I do the Wall Street Journal crossword puzzle and the USA Today crossword puzzle.
0: This is every day?
2: Every single day. Well, the Mondays take me about 3 minutes per puzzle. So
0: wow.
2: I'm done in about 10 minutes.
0: That must be a record.
2: Yeah, no, I have a group. So I have a group of word puzzle guys, and we send our scores to each other.
0: How many group texts do you have?
2: I have a lot, and it's the same guys, but this one is just dedicated to word puzzles, and we post our scores every single day.
0: Do you ever mingle the puzzle guys with like the parents of the elementary school guys texting group?
2: No, I don't mix business with pleasure. The word puzzles is my me time. The school texting groups are where I, you know, that's where I have to be focused and mature.
0: How much time does your wife spend shaking her head at you?
2: Oh, 99% of her life is just, okay, what are we doing?
0: That's great.

0: Question for you. If a friend of yours or a coworker is feeling negative and down in the dumps, do you feel like it stresses you out and sends you scrambling for the nearest candy jar or vending machine? Turns out you could be what's known as a food empath. This is according to our friend, psychiatrist Dr. Judith Orloff. Judith says an empath is a sensitive, intuitive person who soaks up the feelings of those around them. And a food empath reacts to negative energy from others by overeating or seeking out comfort foods, even though they're reacting to somebody else's stress. Fascinating, right? A food empath. One more excuse for why I will hit the vending machine later.
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0: 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If you want to follow up, just go to Tesh.com. Everything I'm saying right now will be there for you later if you need it. Also, when you get to Tesh.com, make sure you're signed up for that Intelligence for Life newsletter. 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Hey, let's talk about chocolate chip cookies, and now I have your attention. If you end up being a total stress case most days, did you know you can relax, you can reduce all that stress by just baking some chocolate chip cookies? It won't take long. British researchers say this works because the smell actually alters your brainwave patterns, triggering alpha brainwaves, which relax you and lift your mood. Plus, a natural compound in chocolate boosts your brain's production of stress-busting serotonin and dopamine. That's a combination that can ease tension and increase relaxation in as little as 10 minutes, or the length of time it takes you to bake your first batch of cookies. Save a few for me.
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0: Just ahead, do you sing in the car? Maybe you do your own version of carpool karaoke. Well, good news. I'm going to share new research that says singing in the car is scientifically proven to benefit your health and well-being. Stand by. Wanna

0: We've had several pieces of research over the years supporting the hypothesis that the longer a person's commute is to and from work, the lower their satisfaction with life is likely to be. Now, this latest bit comes from the University of Waterloo. The antidote, they say, sing along to the radio in your car. It'll lead to many positive effects. For example, it relaxes us and can reduce accidents. Singing in the car triggers your brain to release feel-good chemicals like dopamine and serotonin. And not only does that help make you happier, psychologist Dr. Kristen Fuller says it'll make you a safer driver because you'll be less prone to accidents from aggressive driving. The dopamine rush can also help diminish any pain you may feel sitting in the same position for so long. The Journal of Music Therapy found that singing helps people cope better with ongoing discomfort. Another benefit to singing while driving, the repetitive rhythm is as powerful for the brain as meditation. Singing will also boost your sense of control, and it distracts us from our worries in a way that lowers our risk for depression and increases cognitive stimulation. Singing in the car, come on.
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0: And coming up, why knowing how to do what's called the toe workout will save you from a serious fall.

So some experts say that our feet are our most underappreciated body parts because most people rarely spend time exercising the muscles in their feet. I don't do it, even though that one move could help us maintain better balance and mobility as we age. So here's a simple foot workout recommended by the Performance Research Laboratory at the University of Michigan. First, you do some toe lifts with your feet flat on the floor. I'm doing it now. You alternate lifting your big toes straight up like they're giving a thumbs up. Most people cannot isolate movement in their big toes without scrunching all their other toes together, but successful toe lifts are associated with building strength in your foot's muscles, which control how your feet land when you're waking or walking, rather, or running. And people who can lift their big toes individually, they're among the least likely to experience pain from their feet all the way up to their lower back. Next, practice flexing your toes, starting with bending them as far up toward your knees as possible. I'm doing this now. Before bending them straight down and scrunching them into a claw shape. Ideally, researchers say you should have enough strength in your scrunched toes to gather and lift a towel from the floor. I'm not there yet. But as your feet get stronger, you can progress to lifting pencils and small balls with your toes, which will in turn help build stability in the arch of your foot and dramatically reduce your risk for falls. Good luck. I'm on it.

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1: I want to see how you feel about this. It's from the University of Aberdeen, Dundee in Scotland. The researchers there say when it comes to love, women are more likely to fall for a man who is calm. Why would women prefer men who are calm, according to the study? Well, the researchers say having a relaxed personality suggests that a man is healthy and can handle stressful situations.
2: Sure.
1: And chronic stress can suppress both the immune system and reproductive function. Even animals like finches, they studied finches, prefer calm mates. Why finches?
2: Because, you know, they're very obvious in their emotions.
1: They put in a nervous bird next to the finch. It's like, not tonight.
2: Not made it with that guy.
1: Not tonight.
2: Put the cloaca away. We're not doing this.
1: Put the what?
2: Cloaca.
1: What's that?
2: Birds have one orifice for all of their bodily functions. That's why. So it's,
1: oh, my
2: yeah,
1: gosh.
2: Yeah, it's called a cloaca. You can look it up.
1: I want to get your newsletters.
2: But my point is, of course this is the case. Of course whether you're a finch or a human being with the last name Finch, you would like to be with somebody who is calming. If you're talking about partnering for life, that is absolutely the kind of thing that you should be looking for. If you're talking about like a fun weekend vacation getaway fling, then maybe calm is not so important.
1: Right.
2: But if you're talking about mating, you're talking about really being together,
1: right,
2: calm, consciously, unconsciously, is 100% on the wish list.
1: And if you'd like to learn how to play the cloacas, then just take our cloacas course, and it's online.
2: It's the maracas.
1: Yeah. Oh, never mind.

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14: 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I'm your host, Kurt Wallace. I hope you're having a really good weekend. The prophet Isaiah reminds us that those who hope in the Lord will renew their strength. They will soar on wings like eagles. They will run and not grow weary. They will walk and not be faint. On this weekend show, Tasha Layton is here with her testimony. I can't wait to hear that. Josiah Queen tells us a little bit about his childhood. Taryn Wells shares the story behind his brand new song called Breathe On It. And Mercy Me is here with their perspective on how God sees us. Rachel James has the latest in Christian music news. We'll hear a special song feature from CeCe Winans and that future hit I was talking about from Taryn Wells. It's going to be a great show, and we're glad you're listening this weekend. As we get things started with a debut song on the countdown this weekend from Phil Wickham and Crowder, this is called It Really Is Amazing Grace.
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0: It really is Amazing Grace from Phil Wickham and Crowder. It debuts at number 20 here on the Weekend Top 20 Countdown. And this is a pretty cool way for us to connect with you throughout the week on the X app or Twitter or whatever they're calling it, at 20 Weekend. 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
1: 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And your friends here at the Countdown, we are Instagram folk. 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How fun. And this was fun. This past week, we talked with Tasha Layton, and we got to talking, and she shared her testimony with us. Listen to this.
2: I grew up in a Christian home, but like a lot of people in the church, I got hurt in the church and eventually walked away from the Lord and just went searching. I went seeking. I needed to know truth, and I needed to find what was going to give me peace. And I went to Buddhist meditation camp. I went to synagogue. I went to mosque. I studied mysticism in Europe for a summer and just got really, really low. I was separated from my church family and was getting a lot of humanistic philosophy in college and was just hurting. And I needed God. But at the lowest of low, I tried to commit suicide. And in that, I realized in all these other religions, I'm striving for God. I'm trying to reach him. I'm trying to be good enough. But in Christianity, he's in pursuit of me. And so that was really a turning point for me.
1: Sharing the story behind her ups and downs and the journey that led her to redemption, that's Tasha Layton. And speaking of Tasha, she's up next with Meet Me in the Valley.
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On last week's countdown, Matthew West had the number 3 song, Good. Watch

0: Mercy Me, Make It Well. 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Well, stay with us and we'll find out together here on the Weekend Top 20 Countdown. We're coming up. It's the top 17 songs in the country and a special song feature from CeCe Winans. 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
0: This is the Weekend Top 20 Countdown. I'm Kurt Wallace. Thank you for listening this weekend. And we're right back to the countdown with Bay Turner and Somebody's Praying.
1: Number 17.
6: Should have been long gone now, yeah. Shouldn't be living

Somebody's Praying. Bay Turner lands in the number 17 spot on the weekend Top 20 Countdown. And with America's 250th birthday just around the corner, here on the Countdown, we're playing some patriotic songs to help lift our spirits for the upcoming July 4th celebration. And it was just a few years ago that CC Winans performed in Washington, D.C. at the Capitol 4th event. CC sang this song, and we're going to play it for you now. It's God Bless America.

0: thoughts on freedom, the upcoming July 4th celebration, or even one of your favorite Christian artist rendition of a patriotic song. 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

0: She has the number 16 song this weekend. It's Carly Ann Taylor, Why Should I Worry, on the Weekend Top 20 Countdown. All right, stay with us here on the countdown. We got the top 15 songs in the country coming up for you. Josiah Queen will be here to tell us how he got into music. And Rachel James has the latest in Christian music news. When we get back to more of the Weekend Top 20 Countdown, stay with us.
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3: Thank you so much for joining us here on the Weekend Top 20 Countdown. I'm Kurt Wallace. I hope you're enjoying your weekend. In Titus 3, the writer says, "But when the kindness and love of God our Savior appeared, He saved us, not because of righteous things we had done, but because of His mercy. 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

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And Jean Ann said, no plans, but ended up planting pepper plants and filling up the holes that the dogs dug in our backyard. What a great weekend. Way to go, Jean. And we appreciate you reaching out to us. 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

0: 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Now, we are up to the latest from Josiah Queen, who recently stopped by and shared a story or two about his childhood and how he got into music. Listen.
1: Well, I grew up in church. I loved going to church. Like, my parents are pastors. My dad was a youth pastor growing up. And my mom was over the kids ministry. And so I grew up and I just like begged my parents because there was three services. I begged to go early. We go at like 6:30 in the morning. I begged to go with them to church. And so, yeah, I grew up in church. And I still love the church. And so I think that's kind of like where my heart of my music is. Like, I started having a relationship with God for myself when I was like 9 or 10 years old. And that was just through encountering him and really feeling like God was like, could be my friend. And in that, I decided to start learning piano. I was already taking lessons, but I hated him. Then I started following Jesus and I had this desire to play piano and I wanted to like sing the songs that we sang at church and stuff. So I started doing that. And in that, I really felt like God, like I had things on my heart that I wanted to sing that there were other songs about. And so I don't know. I just really got into the whole songwriting thing, but never in my mind, like always in my mind, I wanted to write music about Jesus because that was like my best friend, the person that really got me through a lot of really tough seasons in my life where I felt alone, like having that best friend in Jesus. And so it was like a no-brainer writing songs about him. And so I guess that's what I do to still now. I mean, I've been writing music really hardcore since I was like 15. Man, I just love doing it.
0: Josiah Queen tells us that he developed a heart for music while he was growing up in church. I love that. Thank you, Josiah. And speaking of Josiah Queen, he's up next with his song, Demons.
2: Number 14.

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0: Worship is back with a brand new EP built around one song, and it's a good one. Alleluia originally appeared on their February album, So Be It, and it's already racked up over 11 million streams. Now they're releasing a four-edition EP of the song, a live version, a radio version, an acoustic Carolina version, and a Spanish language version. Four takes on one anthem, and each brings something a little different to it. Chris Brown from Elevation Worship said it best. Worship isn't just a Sunday moment or a moment in your car. It's a mindset that says, this is why I woke up today. And right now, he says, it's just a really fun song to do live at church. And while we're talking Elevation Worship, Elevation Nights is back this fall for its fifth year, featuring Elevation Worship, Pastor Stephen Furtick, and Elevation Rhythm. The tour kicks off October 9th with stops in eight arenas. 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

0: She has the number 13 song on the weekend top 20 countdown. That's Jamie McDonald and Ain't No Way. I'm Kurt Wallace. Coming up, we got the 12 biggest songs in the country for you and the results of last week's online poll, too. 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
3: 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Now it's back to the countdown. Here we go. With We the Kingdom and Rescue Me.
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0: Rescue Me from We the Kingdom lands in the number 12 spot here on the Weekend Top 20 Countdown. 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

0: Wait For Me, Zach Williams at number 11 on the Weekend Top 20 Countdown. I'm Kurt Wallace. Thank you so much for listening to the countdown this weekend. Coming up, we got your top 10 favorite songs on our way to the number one song in the country. 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